Open your mouth right now and give him what you're owing. Give him what you're owing. Give him what you owe him, church. Yeah. Come on. 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

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I need you to act like it's just you and him in the room and nobody else is there. He's been excellent. He's been good. He's been faithful.

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What can you say when Jesus?

His name was Jimmy. He wasn't very old, about 10 or 11 years since birth. But you wouldn't call life for Jimmy heaven on earth. He lived in a big town in the north part of the nation. His mom and dad had forsaken him, so he had to sell newspapers to stay off starvation. Now, Mom and Dad loved the nightlife, and Jimmy was too much bother. I wonder if they'll still feel the same way when they stand before my Heavenly Father. Now, down the street by an old gospel mission, Jimmy carried his papers one day, and he heard the preacher say, "Come to the altar. My Jesus will give you a new life and a better way." Jimmy's feet were cold, his eyes watering, and inside it might be safer. So Jimmy said, "I'll go in. If I see Jesus, I'll give him a paper." So he walked in and he sat down, and when the last altar call was given, Jimmy laid his paper bag on the altar and lifted his watery eyes toward heaven. And he said, "Jesus, this is Jimmy. Jesus, this is Jimmy." I guess you might say it was the only way the little feller knew how to pray. So from that day on, when Jimmy would go by the old gospel mission, he'd walk down the aisle, he'd lay his paper bag on the altar, and he'd lift his little face towards heaven. He'd say, "Jesus, this is Jimmy. Jesus, this is Jimmy." Now one day, Jimmy rushed to the little gospel mission. Preacher was having a counseling session. Jimmy didn't realize that he was disturbing anyone with his unusual prayer. But the preacher came and took him by the arm and said, "Boy, can't you see that we're busy? Why do you keep interrupting us with that simple, unusual prayer? Jesus, this is Jimmy." Jimmy said, "Preacher, this is the only way I know how to pray, and I just want the Lord to know my name." But the preacher said, "That's not a good reason, son. You'll have to stop it just the same." So one more time, Jimmy was pushed aside. He left with tears in his eyes, but he said, "I can make it." And he turned away, not knowing it was his last mile. It was a cold day, and Jimmy slipped from the curb. A big truck hit him on the run. The preacher inside caught a glimpse of the scene. Feeling bad about what he'd done, he rushed to the boy and took him in his arms, and to the nearest hospital they fled. And with doctors standing by, the preacher there too, they heard little Jimmy speak from his bed. "Jesus, this is Jimmy." The doctor felt his pulse and turned to the preacher and said, "His short life here on earth will soon be through." The preacher, with panic in his voice, said, "My God, what can we do?" All of a sudden, the room lit up with a strange and beautiful light, and seemed that someone was about to speak, but that someone was not in sight. The preacher cried, "If Jimmy could only be well, my God, how it would please us." And it was then the voice spoke in a kind, gentle way, "Jimmy, this is Jesus. Jimmy, this is Jesus. Suffer, little children,
and forbid them not to come unto me, for of such is the kingdom of heaven.

all of nature says there's nobody like you. So we join with them this morning. We say you are great, you are magnificent.

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Psalm 27 says, "The Lord is my light and my salvation. Whom will I fear? The Lord is the strength of my life. Of whom will I be afraid? When the wicked came against me to eat my flesh, my enemies and my foes, they stumbled and fell. And though an army should encamp against me, my heart will not fear. Though war should rise against me, in this will I be confident. One thing I have asked from the Lord, and that thing I will seek after, for me to dwell in the house of the Lord all the days of my life, to see the beauty of the Lord and to inquire in his temple. For in the time of trouble, he will hide me in his pavilion, in the

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0: Everybody sing it.

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It was right around this time in a service where somebody would stand up, used to be my grandmama, and she used to say, everybody.

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So before I spoke a word,

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It's out of Luke 15. Sometimes people get confused by it, but I feel like the Lord's all over it tonight. I want to read it to us. Wow. It says, now the tax collectors and sinners are all gathering around to hear Jesus. The Pharisees and teachers of the law muttered, this man welcomes the sinners and eats with them. The religious people are mad. Sets the stage and Jesus pipes up. He told them this parable. He says, suppose one of you has 100 sheep and loses one of them. Doesn't he leave the 99 in the open country and go after the lost sheep until he finds it? And after he finds it, he joyfully puts it on his shoulders and he goes home. He calls his friends, he calls his neighbors together and says, rejoice with me because I've found my lost sheep. And I tell you that in the same way, there will be more rejoicing in heaven over one sinner who repents than over 99 righteous people who don't. Man, he's that good. I want to just read a couple thoughts, just share a little bit of the story behind this song, and then we'll sing that bridge one more time and we'll go nuts. We'll see what happens. So when I use the phrase, the reckless love of God, when we say it, we're not saying that God himself is reckless. He's not crazy. We are, however, saying that the way he loves is in many regards quite so. But what I mean is this. He's utterly unconcerned with the consequences of his actions with regard to his own safety, comfort, and well-being. His love isn't crafty or slick. It's not cunning or shrewd. In fact, all things considered, it's quite childlike. And might I even suggest sometimes downright ridiculous. His love bankrupted heaven for you, for me. His love doesn't consider himself first. It isn't selfish or self-serving. He doesn't wonder what he'll gain or lose by putting himself on the line. He simply puts himself out there on the off chance that you and I might look back at him and give him that love in return. His love leaves the 99 to find the one every time. And to many practical adults, that's a foolish concept. But what if he loses the 99 and finding the one, right? What if? Finding that one lost sheep is and will always be supremely important. His love isn't cautious. It's a love that sent his own son to die a gruesome death on a cross. There's no plan B with the love of God. He gives his heart so completely, so preposterously, that if refused, we would think it irreparably broken. Yet he gives himself away again and again and again and again, time and time again. Make no mistake, our sins do pain his heart, and 70 times 7 is a lot of times to get your heart broken. And yet he opens up and allows us back in every single time. His love saw you when you hated him, and all logic said they'll reject me. He said, no, I don't care what it costs me. I lay my life on the line as long as I get their hearts. To make it personal, his love saw me, broken down kid, with regret as deep as the ocean. My innocence and youth poured out like water. And he found me and he put me on his shoulders. And he carried me on. Because he's just that good. He's just that kind. He's a father that never gives up. So as we sing this bridge and chorus one more time, just let it break down those walls tonight. There's no shadow. There's no shadow you won't light up, mountain you won't climb up, coming after me. Yeah. There's no wall you won't kick down, lie you won't tear down, coming after me. Yeah, again. There's no shadow you won't light up, mountain you won't climb up, coming after me.

This is

So we just kept.

You know, the first time he came as a helpless little baby. But the next time he comes, my friend, he's going to come as King of Kings and Lord of Lords. And in that day, every eye shall see, and every knee shall bow, and every tongue shall confess that he is indeed Lord. And the marketplace in downtown Birmingham is going to be empty. No more traffic in the streets. All the builders' tools are silent. No more time to harvest sweet. Busy housewives cease their labors. In our great courtrooms, no more debate. 'Cause work on earth has been suspended, my friend. As of the king comes through the gate.

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0: 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So, Lord, we tell you this morning that all we want is you. We thank you for waking us up this morning. We thank you for giving us a...
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Like the little boy with the fish, with a couple of fish and bread, to let it do what it need to do. So tonight, just surrender what you got to the hand of the Lord. You know, when you give it to God, and it's not enough for 5,000, what He does is He breaks it for a multitude. He breaks it for multiplication. God breaks what you have in order to multiply. 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

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Good morning. Good morning to everyone. Good morning to you. This is the day the Lord has made. We will rejoice and be glad in it. I'm thankful for this wonderful privilege, this wonderful opportunity that the Lord has given unto me, has given unto us to be here today. Amen. It is not in my own strength or my own ability, but it is because of Him. That's why the scripture says it is not by might, it is not by power, but it is by my spirit, says the Lord. Amen. It is not by might nor by power, but by my spirit, says the Lord. Amen. So we honor the Lord this morning for allowing us to go through the week. And we are here today to give Him thanks. We're here today to give Him praise. We're here today to appreciate Him despite of what may have transpired last week. Know that everything that happens, it is for your good. It is for your good. And sometimes you may not see the good in things that happen, but there's always a good. We just have to have eyes to see it. Amen. And so we appreciate what the Lord has done, what He is doing, and what He is continuing to do. Good to see every one of you here this morning. Trust that you are well. And I declare the blessings of the Lord continually upon your life. Amen. Welcome to those on Facebook, those on YouTube, those listening via local radio. And it's good that you can connect today. Amen. Let us pray. Spirit of the living God, we give you thanks. We give you praise, O Lord. We magnify your name. We exalt your name today, for you have given us another day to celebrate your goodness. You have given us another day to acknowledge you, to honor your name. We thank you for this time that we can give you that which belongs to you, Lord. You said, render unto Caesar's the things that are Caesar's, and to God the things that are God. You deserve all the glory, you deserve all the honor, you deserve all the praise. And so today we pause to give you the praise, to say thank you for being God. Thank you for sending your son Jesus to die for us, for the whole human race, that because He lived, we can face tomorrow. We thank you, Lord, for it isn't any good thing that we have done that qualify us to be here today. But it is because of your grace and your mercies, and we appreciate your grace and your mercies. We thank you for your grace. We thank you for your mercies that are new every morning. For great is your mercies towards us, your loving kindness, your tender mercies day after day. Thank you for being faithful. Thank you for being God. From beginning to the end, there's no place for argument. You're God all by yourself. We thank you for this day, for this broadcast, for your people. That, Lord, that it will be the day that you have made. A day for somebody to rejoice. A day for somebody to be glad. A day for somebody to experience breakthrough, salvation, healing, deliverance. A day, Spirit of God, where you will meet someone at the point of their need. In the name of Jesus Christ, we thank you for your presence that is here. We thank you for your angels that are here. We pray this day, oh God, that you might begin to move, that you might begin to touch the life of somebody, that you might begin to

Have your divine way even now, we pray, O God, in the name of Jesus Christ, the Son of the living God. Amen and amen. Thank you, Spirit of God. Hallelujah, hallelujah. There's a spirit of intercession has been released this morning. Amen. There's a spirit of intercession has been released, and I pray that somebody grab a hold of it and run with it. In the name of Jesus, may your spirit be ignited today. May your life be affected today. Amen. As I declare for someone a new season, as I declare for someone a new day, in the name of Jesus, may your spirit be ignited. My God, for the spirit of man is the candle of the Lord. May God light your life a fire. May he light your life ablaze in the name of Jesus Christ. Hallelujah. I declare to somebody today that it is well. I declare to that one that has been worrying about how things are going to work out, how things are going to turn out. My God, trust God. Trust God. Don't lean on your own understanding. I'm speaking to somebody here this morning on the platform who just have been worried, who have been carrying these weights, these unnecessary weights, and wondering how things are going to work out. Trust God. Don't lean onto your own understanding. Just acknowledge God. Just trust the process. Trust God and let him work it out. Don't worry what man can do. Don't fret yourself because of evildoers. Neither be thou envious against the workers of iniquity, for they will soon cut off. Amen. Just be focused. A lot of times we don't even realize that many things are distraction. We don't even realize it until we are in the middle, or when we are about to come out from the situation. Then we realize all the time that it was a distraction. Amen. And we just ought to keep focusing this season as much as possible so that we can keep our sanctity, we can keep our salvation. Amen. It is important. Amen. Hallelujah. Well, saints, I want to continue where I left off on last week. Amen. On last week, we begin a subject topic. Centered around light, and the first part of it was I am light, part one. We continue today. I am light, part two. Amen. So last week was just kind of to lay a foundation and get a bit meat, put meat around the bones. Amen. Today we want to continue. We see where the Spirit of the Lord is going to lead with this. It's a very heavy topic. It's a deep subject topic. I'm not sure if God would allow me to continue this next week, Sunday. But all I know it is that it is a mandate to share this with us. And I just want to stay on course. And I do believe thus far that the Lord is going to relieve me from after today. And by next week, God's willing, it's going to be something else by the grace of God. So last week we started the subject topic, I am light, part one. Today it's I am light, part two. Last week, I shared a number of scriptures. Let me remind you of them for those who wasn't here last week and want a bit of recap. So we spoke about let your light so shine before men. That was the main focus scripture, that they may see your good works and glorify your Father which is in heaven. That is found in Matthew chapter 5.

0: and verse 16. We also spoke about the spirit of man is the candle of the Lord. You can find that in Proverbs 20 and verse 27. We talk about thy word is a lamp unto my feet and a light unto my path. That is Psalms 119 verse 105. Then we went to John 9:5, which says, as long as I am in the world, I am the light of the world. I'm just giving you these scriptures so that you can look them up. We move to Matthew 6, verse 23, which says, if the light in you be darkened, how great is the darkness? All right. And then the next scripture that was given was in Isaiah 9, verse 2, says, the people that walk it in darkness have seen a great light. So I just wanted to give you those scriptures so that you have them. You can look them up. You can research. You can do your own investigation. Good morning to you, man of God, Pastor Kwame, and woman of God, Louis Josiah. Good morning to Bishop Josiah and all the men and women of God that are on this platform, listening secretly, watching secretly. Wherever you are, the Lord bless you. Welcome. So today we want to go to part two. And the focus scripture I want to use, importantly, is in the book of Matthew chapter 5 and verse 14, which says that you are the light of the world, a city that is what? You are the light of the world, a city set upon a hill cannot be hidden. Matthew 5, 14. You are the light of the world, right? Before we even go there, I want to tie this into another scripture. And maybe I should use this as the main scripture, as the primary scripture, and then use Matthew 5, 14 as the secondary scripture. This is fitting because if we are going to have a conversation and say that I am light, how do you know that you are light? How do you know that you are the bearer of light? How do you know that? And you know that if you go to the book of 1 Peter chapter 2 and verse 9. All right? And this is where our conversation starts. It says that ye are a chosen generation, a royal priesthood, a holy nation, a peculiar people. He said, for he has called us out of darkness into his marvelous light to what? Show forth his praise. This scripture, it is so profound simply because if we were to go to the New American Standard Bible, it said that you are a chosen generation, a royal priesthood, a holy nation, a peculiar people, God's own possession. So first of all, we are royalty. You must understand that you are royalty and that we are a people that was set apart as holy. A holy people. Now, when I looked at this, I look at this as a people that God handpicked and called us to a place that is separated from darkness. Call us from a place of darkness into a place of light, a place that is separated from darkness. That's why we are a unique, or what is called a peculiar. We are a unique, so there's no one like us. So he has called us to proclaim the excellence of who he is. He has called us to show forth his marvelous light. So how would you able to show forth something that you don't have? Or how can you give something that you don't have? How can you help someone in an area of their life, and you cannot help yourself. So now, the basis must be that as we receive, we give, we impart, or we give. All right? So that's why our conversation last week went all the way to salvation. Salvation now becomes the basis of where the light of God starts. Bearing in mind that every one of us have a spirit, and the spirit of man is the candle of the Lord. But remember, that spirit is dead before salvation. That spirit is dead after that salvation. That spirit takes on light or life. Are you hearing me? That's why Jesus had a conversation. Like, as I said, this can go so much way. That's why Jesus had the conversation and said, how, was trying to understand, how can these things be? Jesus said, that which is born of flesh is flesh. That which is born of spirit is spirit. Marvel not again. I say you must be born again, because he wants to know, how can a man do these things? But Jesus was trying to explain to him in John chapter 3. And the conversation end up, marvel not, I say, you must be born again. So then this tells you that there are things that must come via salvation. Anything outside of salvation by the Spirit, it is evil, it is witchcraft. Are you hearing me? It is evil, it is witchcraft, it is deep manipulation. So how do you know you are alive? We know that we are alive because God has called us out of darkness into his light. And because he called us out of darkness into his light, we remain into the light. And how can you see that? In Ephesians 5 and verse 8 says, for at one time we were darkness, but now you are light in the Lord. So what? Walk as children of light. Am I communicating today? We were once darkness. He now called us into his marvelous light. So we were once in darkness. Now we are children of light. We walk as children of light. Now hear this. We cannot walk in something that we are not living. Are you hearing me? We cannot walk in something that we are not living. I oftentimes have conversation with one of my co-worker. And I said to him, and I'm going to say it here. I said to him that people don't know how much I am a truthful and honest person. I said, they don't know. Hear me. I said, they don't know how truth and honest I am. And I begin to go deep and explain to him. I said, you know what? When people are living a lie and accustomed to lies, telling lies, when someone who is living a life of truth come to tell them to deceive as lies. Come on, somebody. I've had experience with this. They don't even know what the truth is, what truth sound like, because all they knew is lie. They know how to fabricate lie. They're stranger of the truth. They take the truth and twist it and turn it into a lie and end up and make you who is truthful a liar. Have you ever come across persons like this? So I've shared this with the person. I said, listen, X, Y, Z is the case. And then I actually carried the proof to the person. And the person like was, wow. The person said, I never doubted you. I said, I know you never doubted me, but I wanted to show you that what I'm telling you, it is the truth. I said, listen, I don't live a life of lie. I live a life of truth. So telling the truth is very easy. I know where I'm getting with this. telling the truth is very easy when you are living that life. It is difficult to tell the truth when you are not living the life of truth. If you are living a lie, that is what will happen. So in order to give the light, this is what must happen. This is the vision for Holy City, right? It said, live the light, give the light, bring heaven to earth every day. So it starts by living the light before you can give the light. Are you hearing me, people of God? We must live the light before we give. Is your light shining in your family, in your home? Are you a light in your house, or are you darkness? There's a song that I can't remember who sung it, but it goes something like this. I want the people to see Jesus in me. I want the people to see Jesus in me. I don't know all the words of the song. People supposed to see Jesus in us. From the moment they look at you, it may not be by your walk, but when they look at you, something supposed to radiate from your life. The glory is supposed to radiate from your life. Your conversation supposed to be of such that people can detect and said, listen, this must be a child of God. Because wherever light is, it must be seen. It must be known. And now I'm going to bring in Matthew 5:14 that says that you are the light of the world. A city set upon a hill cannot be hidden. So after or having understanding that we have been called out of darkness into his marvelous light, we walk as children of light. We must understand now that when he called us out of darkness into his marvelous light, he didn't just call one, but he called multitude. So now we are a city that is set upon a hill. So a city is large and it's permanent. So he set us permanently upon a high place, a densely populated place where we settle. So we settle in light. So a city is a large, permanent place. It's densely populated. So all those who are bearers of light dwell there. And we serve from that dimension. Are you hearing me, people of God? So we are not just one, but we are many. Are you hearing me? We are many. While I was last night just having a bit of meditation about this, there's a song that the Spirit of the Lord dropped in my spirit. It says, this little light of mine, I'm gonna let it shine. I learned this while I used to go to Sunday school many, many, many years ago, and I remember it very well. This little light of mine, I'm gonna let it shine. This little light of mine, I'm gonna let it shine. I'm gonna let it shine. Shine all the time. And there's a part that go, hide it under a bushel. No, I'm gonna let it shine. Hide it under a bushel. No, light was made to shine. You and I was made to shine with the light of Jesus Christ. There are persons who don't know me. There are persons who have never met me, but they can conclude that I'm a true man of God. Because oftentimes I heard people saying there's something about me. There's something about this man of God, because there's a light that they see. Whenever they tune in, there's a light. There's a light. People see that. And the glory of God radiates from my life. So you can tell there's a difference when people are in light and darkness. Because darkness carry heaviness. Light, it speaks for itself. Light supposed to be light. You're supposed to carry light. With the light of God, you're supposed to be light. You cannot be the light of God and carrying heavy weight. So you can actually tell people that are living in sin, they don't radiate with the presence of God. People that live in the glory of God, people that live in the light, they reflect that. if you live, if you stay in the sun for a while, if you stay in the sun for a while and someone come to give you a hug, they're going to feel the heat of your body. Am I talking to somebody? Yes, they're going to feel the heat. Why? Because you have been in sun for a while. Now they are coming, they're feeling the effects of what you have been in. It is the same thing when you are in the light. People will know. They will feel the effects of it. Oh my God, am I helping somebody this morning understand? So that's the one of the reasons why you find we are not called to blend in. Are you hearing me? We are not called to blend in, but we are called to stand out. So we don't have the right to blend in with the people of darkness. That's why people can't understand you, because you are light. And light have no purpose to be in to be hanging out with darkness. Or we cannot be light and still darkness. You're either the one or the other. What did Jesus say that we spoke of last week in John 5, 9 and verse 5? He said, as long as I am in the world, I am the light of the world. And I wish we can get to that place whereby we say it like Jesus Christ. As long as I am in the world, I am the light of the world. Wherever we go, we are light. We light up the place. Wherever darkness is, when we show up, it should be light. Darkness must run from your light. The brightness of you must be so much that it brightens wherever you go. Oh my God, am I helping somebody understand this morning? It must illuminate life. Even your conversation, when you open your mouth and speak, it must be so profound that it wakens subconscious that people might like marvel. People will be like, what? Where did you get these things from? And that's one of the reasons why some persons don't like me, because I am not blending in. I am standing out. And whether you want to like me or not, touche. It's your business if you don't like me. You're listening to me, touche. It's your business. I am light, your darkness. When light come close to darkness, it exposes darkness. And that's why you find some people that don't want to avoid you when they see you. You're coming down the corridor, they turn the next way. They try to avoid you. They try to avoid coming close to you. Because why? There's so much light in you that reveals who they are. And that's why I don't have to check to see who telling lies or who not telling lies or who living right. No. I can see from a distance. When you are somebody that are living the light, when you are somebody that is giving the light, you see darkness from distance. The same way in which you can see light. What does the word of God say? Let's go back. Matthew 5:14. You are a city. You are the light of the world. A city set upon a hill. Imagine light is set upon a hill like a city. It's at an elevated place. People will see it. Let me put it in this way. How much of us, when you hear a plane in the night, when you hear a plane or a jet in the night and you look up, you can see some kind of light shining, some kind of light pitching from the plane. Excuse me. It doesn't matter the color of the light. The fact that you hear a song and you can look up, and sometimes that plane is, or that jet is 22,000 feet plus up in the air. But you heard the noise, it's in the night, and you look and you can see a little light. That's what will happen. And sometimes it is dark down here, but up there when you look, you can see that little light. That's what I'm talking about. It doesn't matter how far you're supposed to see that light. And so our life represents the light, or should represent the light of Christ in the earth to light up the nations. So the world is in darkness. We are the hope because we are light. It is the same way that the world not have no flavor, not have no taste. We are the salt. We add flavor. So we must understand who we are, and we don't get comfortable. We must know who we are. We must know our place. Are you hearing me, somebody? Am I helping us understand this? We must know who we are. And so this season, the Lord has called us to stand out as light. Let people see. Don't be hiding. You're a Christian. People don't even know you're a Christian. People don't even know you're a child of God because you're trying to hide your salvation. I am not hiding that I have salvation. I am not hiding that I'm saved. I'm a child of God. I'm a man of God. I'm a prophet of God. I'm an apostle. That's who I am. If you don't think so, that's your business. I am called. I am anointed. I'm doing the things of God. Let people say what they want. Don't hide. Stand out and be counted. Stand out and be counted. Some of us, we try to hide because what? We want to be a light and still want to partake in darkness. We still want to sneak in here and do this and do that and no. And have this conflict going on. And so you're not darkness and you're still not light. You're between darkness, you're between light. And so people try to figure out, well, who you really are. And that's why sometimes the world have a problem. Because from January to November, thereabout, we seem to be light, but December carnival time, there's no light. There's no candle burning. The light go dim. And one of the problems I have is that you have persons who will go to church on a Sunday and say, I'm a Christian, say I'm saved. But still yet they want to drink the rum, still yet they want to smoke the cigarette, still yet they want to use those bad words, and you want to say you're a child of God. You could be Pentecostal, you could be Presbyterian, you could be Methodist, you could be Baptist. My God, if you are not living the true life of Christ, as a matter of fact, if you are not even living holy, something is wrong. I am not trying to tell you we are perfect, but we should be heading to perfection. Having a position in church doesn't cut it, my brothers and sisters. Having a title doesn't cut it. Don't fool yourself. I can be here preaching here Sunday after Sunday. I can be here prophesying Sunday after Sunday, and my life is not right, and I die without making it right, and I go straight to hell. Come on, somebody. Die, but it's right. We tell people the truth. We stop compromise. And God has called the church to stop the compromising. To be that light. He has called us, come out from among them and be separated. Let me tell you this. I've seen it. Let me say it so you would know that I know you're listening to me. Some people don't like me around them. They wait until I'm not around, and I'm using choice word. They wait until I'm not around, and they have their conversation. Who they cap fit, let them wear it. It is your business. And I'm not talking about my family. The people that need to hear this would hear this. They know themselves. Once I'm around, they don't have certain conversation. When I'm gone, they congregate and they have the conversation. And there are times God allow me to pass by and see them having conversation. And little that they know that I don't have to be in your presence to know what you're saying. I'm a prophet of God. I have visions. I have dreams. God reveals things to me. God speaks to me. So I don't want people to think that they can chat about me and say things and all these kind of things and think I don't know. I don't have to make you know that I don't know. I want you to think that I'm a fool and I don't know. Why am I saying all of this? Because when you are light, things are being revealed. Watch this. When a light shine, you don't have to ask nothing to reveal, because you are light and you're the shine, automatically whatever in darkness is being revealed. Sometimes I'm having conversation with people, and you know they're going to lie, because from the time you come close and you're having a conversation, you can sense the lying coming. You can sense the spirit of lies coming. This is the time the church must wake up and smell the coffee. We compromise too much. Hear me and sink it. Y'all hear me even sink it. Y'all want y'all hear me even sink it. If you ever think you're going to get me to compromise and think that in my compromising you can win me over, not this one, eh? Not this one. Not this one. I've lived my life to trust God. I've struggled where I need to struggle until I get to the top. And God has been mighty wonderful thus far. So there's no handout. And I'm saying it in advance. You guys know where I live. You politicians, a lot of you know where I live. I don't see you at times, only election time. Next year is election. Don't come by my house to buy my vote. Don't come to talk no nice word with me, because the Spirit of God will reveal you. And I may have to rebuke you. I'm telling you plain. Come straight with me. Don't think you could buy me over. I'm not looking at position in government. I'm not even looking at job or anything. I'm telling you plain. Because this man of God, I'll stand for righteousness and holiness. I'll stand. Don't think you can pay me some money and buy me over. Not this one, maybe some others. I don't want to call the name. Maybe some others. You see, we must know our stand. We must know. We must believe that God is able to keep you. You think with all of this investment, he's going to allow you to go down like that? No, come on, somebody. He protects his investment. As we are light, we stay in the light. We stay in the light. We stay in the light. And one of the reasons why God is allowing me to say these things, I mentioned it before, and people might be taking it very casually. If we don't be the light that God has called us to be, especially in St. Kitts, darkness is going to rise to a point whereby the church, it will be very difficult for the church to lift their head. So God has given us an opportunity to shine. Shine for him. Don't compromise. Don't go against standard. Come on, somebody. Don't try to do things to please men. The Lord, I was resting and yesterday morning, and I heard Mark 7 in the realm of the spirit. I heard Mark 7, and the Lord allowed me to go to Mark 7. And I was wondering, why would the Lord say Mark 7? When I've gone to Mark 7 and been read, God began to confirm some things. Because there are persons who say they love God with their mouth, but with their heart is far against. Go read it. And those that put away the doctrine of God and follow the doctrine of men, they were men pleasers and not God pleasers. We've got to be careful as people. Go check it out for yourself. Light cannot compromise with darkness. It cannot. It cannot. I remember about a month ago when the Lord allowed me to come here, when I said we have to pray for rain. And some person might think that it was my own emotion, it was my own perception and all of that. And I mentioned a few things. I just want to go back to some things. I mentioned a few things that I said, if we don't pray for rain, I said, for what is going to happen, the fire truck will have work to do. If those in sinkies can remember, we prayed and rain began to fall. Anyways, we're still trusting God that rain pour as it ought to. From since then, I spoke, I've traveled around Sinkits, and places that was green, places that were green was, I am amazed to see the amount of bushfire, the amount of fire that we had in Sinkits, because the place is dry. Basically, every day some place is burning down. The place that is burning. I was doing some work on on Thursday or Friday. And in the realm of the spirit, I'm sensing rain is about to fall. As just as the Lord opened my eyes and showed me that, just shortly after that, rain began to fall. Why am I telling you these things? As light, you know things. As light, things are revealed to you. Light only have to shine, you know. Our job is just to shine. Our job is to provide light. All those that need the light will be affected. There's some that will avoid coming close to the light. That's how the prophetic works, people. That's how the prophetic works, because it's a ministry of light. Your eyes are open where you see. So people can be all the way in the United States and you're talking to them here and you can see straight through their life, because what? Your eyes, your spiritual eyes are open. That's light. That's another subject topic. Am I helping somebody? And so I know who I am. I know who I am. You must know who you are. I'm light. And all those out there who open that I'm going to compromise, I am sorry. Gone of those days when I would have compromised, when I would have been so immature, when I really didn't understand much, gone of those days. God is counting on me to stand, to shine, to do what he called me to do. Are you hearing me? There's no time. For compromise. But it is the time for the church to be the church. Not to hide under a bushel. You are a city that's set upon a hill. Cannot be hidden. True light must shine. True light will shine. If you are a true light, you will shine. If you are a true light, you will stand out. Are you hearing me? In Matthew 4 and verse 16 said something profound. And it's important that I say this. It said the people dwelling in darkness have what? Seen a great light. The people that what? Dwelling in darkness have seen a great light. That's it. Because the light is shining. And that's the job of light. When it shines, darkness will see. If we go to the book of Genesis 1 and verse 3, when God said, let there be light, there was light. There's a reason why God said, let there be light. Imagine there was no light and there was just darkness. What kind of world, and we are living in it, it would be? The accidents, the injuries. Are you hearing me? There are some institutions, if not most or all institutions, for insurance purposes, especially in the night, they would require the place to be properly lit. Because it avoids unnecessary injuries. Am I talking to somebody? It avoids or it reduces the high level of injury that can occur. Let me ask a question, and I want somebody to answer me. Because this is what the Spirit of the Lord is saying to me. Is it possible to have too much light? Is it possible to have too much light? Is it possible to have too much light? Because the brighter the light, the better you're supposed to see. Because while you might want to say, yes, it's possible to have too much light, in the area where you are, it might be too much, but to another area, it is not. So it's possible to have too much light in a certain area, but not in the other. Because what might be too much to A, it is not too much to be. You guys need to speed up a bit, man. Adjust the shade. Just respond. The answer is yes, shade. In some areas, there can be too much light. In some areas, and not. Because to one person you are too much, but to another, no, you're not. You're just what is needed. That's why sometimes people can't handle you. They will say, boy, you're too much, because that too much brightness in their face. That's why when they looked, Moses was in the wilderness fasting and praying, he came down. They couldn't look because there was too much brightness. That was too much brightness to behold. That's why you see, when we ask God to show us his glory, if God should show us the fullness of his glory, a lot of us are dead in instant. He cannot. So as we grow, little by little, he opened those portals. He opened those dimensions of the Spirit and help us to see spicks and speckles. And then as we grow, as we get closer and closer. Light is dangerous. It's good, but it's dangerous. Are you hearing me? So today, I want us to understand, brothers and sisters, that God is counting on us, yes, to be the light. I am light. You are light. I can only shine for him, for his honor, for his glory, for his praise. The thing is that where you are shining, you might not be appreciated or needed. But don't worry. God have a way to remove you and put you in a place where you are really needed. Because you could be in an area to provide light, like a pillar that is needed in an area. But you could be abused and misused. God have a way in creating that shift so that you are celebrated and appreciated. Are you hearing me? I don't know in what area the Lord has called you to shine. I don't know. But in whatever area it is, just shine. That is true, man of God. This is so true. The man that need a little will see little, and the man that need a lot will see a lot. That is true. No dispute. Oh yeah, someone is saying this, that's when we drive in the night. We don't use a bright light when we are passing another vehicle because it affects the other driver. I am light. Just declare you are light. Who need you will find you. Just shine. Don't dim your light for someone else. Don't dim your light for someone else. If for some reason someone else's light is brighter than yours, good. Then you know what should happen? Let the brighter light rules. But check the scripture. The brighter light, he allows what? To rule the day, and the lesser light, he allows to rule the night. Let the brighter light rule and be effective positively to enhance your brightness. That's what it is. Don't be intimidated by somebody, because a light can be in the area of knowledge. You can know the word of God so much, and that is light to someone else. As you open your mouth and as you speak, you can bring the word, you can dissect it, and that is light. People are learning. People like, wow. Because light could be in different areas. It could be that you are a prayerful person, and as you begin to pray, you make prayer look easy or sound easy, that people learn, and it pushes someone else to a different dimension. It could be in different area. It could be that God has called you to be that person of wisdom, that you shed light, that people has come to you. It could be by the spirit of counsel. I don't know in what area. But when you have the light shining, people will come to you for advice. People will come to you for help. Are you hearing me? So I just want us to know that you are light. And we ought to stay in light. We ought to stay. In the book of Luke chapter 11 and verse 34 says something here. Your eyes is the lamp of your body. When your eyes is healthy, your whole body is full of light. But when it is bad, your body is full of darkness. That is important to understand. So it's good to keep our light sharp, our eyes healthy, so that the whole body. So the church must be sharp, the church must be on par. Light. I am the bearer of light. I am light. You are light. Just shine for the glory of God. Amen. There's another song that the Spirit of the Lord dropped in my spirit. I'm closing it now. There is a candle in every soul. Some brightly burning, some dark and cold. There is a spirit who brings a fire. Ignite your candle. Go light your candle. Be ignited today. I trust to know that you have been blessed by the word of the Lord today, and that between last week's message and this week's message, that, well, the word from God, that it will really help us to stand in the place of light. That wherever you are, on your jobs, at home, wherever you go, you are light. Amen. And that you are a good representation of Him. I pray for you today that the Lord help you. I pray that the hand of the Lord continue to be with you. I pray that God continue to bless you. In the name of Jesus, I speak life to you today. I speak His will. I speak His purpose upon your life. In Jesus' name. May God continue to cover. May He continue to protect. May He continue to preserve you. In the name of Jesus Christ. I declare it be well with you in Jesus' name. I declare it is well with you in Jesus' name. I've been so caught up ministering, I have not even shared just one this morning, because I'm focusing on delivering. Amen. I hope someone shared the broadcast this morning. I really didn't share. Usually I would share the broadcast. I did not share the broadcast, not even once. Lord have mercy. But it is well by the grace of God. It is well by the grace of God. So wherever you are, may God bless you and keep you. May God cause His face to shine upon you in the name of Jesus. May God be gracious unto you. May God cause you to shine. May He cause you to prosper. May you go through this week and let it be a blessed week, a glorious week for you. In Jesus' name, I declare you're covered and protected and preserved. In Jesus' name. Peace to every one of you. The blessings of the Lord be with you and your family. Until we meet again next week, God's willing. Have yourself a wonderful day, a wonderful week. This is my time. This is peace. Shalom. I am out. Bye-bye now.
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But in God, we put all our eggs in one basket. And then you put the basket in the hand of God. And all you need to do is just sit and look. And God is working this out.

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0: I don't know how to write songs. 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I just connect. 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In one service, we can get up to 3 songs. The songs will just drop. We on the iPad, we record it. I don't add anything to it. You know, sometimes you want to make a sound foreign. 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Just sing it like that. Hey! I receive, come on!
1: I receive.

0: God taught me a secret. He said, David, anytime you bow before me, every challenge confronting you also bow. There is no affliction you are going through. They are all around you within. He said, once you take a bow, they also bow. And what does their bowing mean? He said, when they bow out. Because you bow.
1: Ah, Obato da Babato Bibaba, Missy.

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I'd like you to just go in and worship him right now. Come on. Just go in and give him praise. If you can pray in tongues, this is the right time to go in and pray in the Holy Ghost. Just go on, somebody.

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Worship him, because eyes have not seen him, ears have not heard him. They don't even know what the Lord has in store for you. Worship him, worship him, worship him. Let your voice in the spirit worship him.

fuck you, O God, among the fuck, who is like you, glorious in holiness, fearful in greatness, doing wonders, because we worship you over the doctor's reports. We worship you over what men say. We worship you, we worship you, we worship you, we worship you, because of you, we can boldly say that greater is he that is in me than he that's in the world.

I want you in 1 minute to lift your voice and thank him for all that he is. I want you to lift your voice and thank him for the finished work on the cross. I want you to lift your voice.

Thank you, Jesus. 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Thank you, Jesus.

Hallelujah. Good morning, Trim. Good morning, Bishop Mike. Bishop Peter Koko. It's an honor to stand before you this morning. I bring you greetings from my pastor, Pastor Paul Adeforasio at House of the Rock Church. Thank you for the honor of standing before you this morning. Can we just lift up our hands and worship?

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I believe that the power of God is here. The song says Jesus is here. Jesus is here in his wholeness, in his fullness.

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1: Who are you?
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0: You are the mirror. 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

0: Touch me like you do, God. 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Oh. I trust God with you that before the end of this conference, you realize that God has done so much for you. And this is your testimony song. See what you've done for me. See how you set me free. See what you've done for me. See how you changed my story. That's your song. You are the living God.
1: There's no one like you.
0: See what you've done for me. See how you turned my life around. You are the living God. Collect for those things that be not as though they were. What we're about to do, right? We're going to rehearse our testimony. There's one or two things to trust in God to do for you. Maybe before the end of the conference. I wanted to sing, see what you've done for me, as if he has done it already. So you're going to rehearse the testimony right now. So mention that thing you want him to do for you. See what you've done for me. Say,
1: see what you've done for me.
0: So let him know, tell him.

Ekuweme,

Ah!

and our Savior, the one who died but rose again for us, the one who still intercedes for us. Can the real worshiper show yourself? You don't need a piano. You don't need nothing but to

Oh, give thanks unto the Lord, for he is good, for his mercy endures forever. Oh God and Father in heaven, we thank you for the way you have provided for us, that we may come to you boldly in prayer, praise, and worship. All through your Son, our Lord Jesus. Father, this morning we come to you with grateful hearts, first of all, for your love and your care and your continued presence with us in every circumstance we face. We say thank you. This morning we are gathered by your will and grace to continue our study of your holy word over the airwaves. We ask, Lord, that you may be our teacher and guide through your Holy Spirit, helping us to understand as we read, that we may know more about you and serve you better. Father, please cover us here and those in radio land with the blood of Jesus, and bless us all today in the name of your Son, our Lord Jesus. Amen. Loved ones in radio land, praise the Lord. And welcome from me, Pastor Bernice Brown, on the Voice of Praise, as we continue our study on the work of the Holy Spirit in the different dispensations. And now we are researching his work in this, the sixth dispensation, which is of grace. We understand that he chooses and appoints workers in the church. He helps pastors and teachers to rightly divide the word, as Luke chapter 8 and verse 11 says, that the word is the seed, and it must be quickened by the Holy Spirit. This can only be if the persons are filled with the Holy Spirit, for he is the one who convicts and converts individuals. Man's intellect is powerless when it comes to the scriptures, which are spiritually discerned, as 1 Corinthians chapter 2 and verse 14 declares. A spiritual revelation cannot be understood by the understanding of men. There can be no offspring in the natural world without the union of the two sexes. There must be a father and a mother. We look at how the Son of God was born. According to Luke chapter 1, verse 30 through 33, the Holy Spirit was his father and the Virgin Mary his mother. As the womb of Mary was the place of conception of the Son of God, so the human heart is the place of conception of the children of God. So also, sin is formed in the human heart by Satan, the father of lies. In the case of Ananias and his wife Sapphira, Peter said to Ananias, "Ananias, why has Satan filled your heart to lie to the Holy Ghost and to keep back part of the price of the land? While it remained, was it not your own? And after it was sold, was it not in your own power? Why have you conceived this thing in your heart? You have not lied unto men, but unto God." And this is found in Acts chapter 5, verse 3 and verse 4.
The new birth then is the communication of a new life, the giving of a new nature by the Spirit of God. Have you ever read or heard of Augustine, who is mentioned in the church's history? He lived a very mortal life. One day while he was sitting under a fig tree, the following words fell into his heart. The seed of Romans chapter 13, verses 13 and 14. Let us walk honestly as in the day, not in rioting and drunkenness, not in chambering and wantonness, not in strife and envying, but put you on the Lord Jesus Christ, and make no provision for the flesh to fulfill the lusts thereof. These were the words that came to him while sitting under the fig tree. But by faith, he received the words which were vitalized by the Holy Spirit and caused him to become a new creature. And he stood up, no longer a child of the devil, but a son of God. What every minister of the gospel and Bible teacher should do is to get familiar with the scriptures and soak his mind with them so that he shall be able to use what the Holy Spirit has provided. For the sword of the Spirit is the word of God. And it is only by proper use that men are convicted of sin and be regenerated. It is also important for us to have the help of the Holy Spirit in our praying, as in our preaching. Are we to prepare and write out our prayers, memorize them, or should we read them from a book? Well, for an answer, let us turn to the scriptures. In Ephesians chapter 6, verse 18, we read, praying always with all prayer and supplication in the Spirit. Paul also says, the Spirit also helps our infirmities, for we know not what we should pray for as we ought, but the Spirit himself makes intercession for us with groanings which cannot be uttered. And he who searches the hearts knows what is in the mind of the Spirit, because he makes intercession for the saints according to the will of God. And this is found in Romans chapter 8, verses 26 and 27. There is a scripture, a promising scripture, which we Christians love to quote. It is found in Matthew chapter 18 and verse 19. And it says, if two of you shall agree on earth as touching anything that they shall ask, it shall be done for them of my Father in heaven. This is commonly taken to mean that if two persons agree to pray for a certain thing, they have God's promise that they shall have it. Now, in tuning an organ, all the notes must be keyed to the standard pitch, otherwise harmony would not be possible. This is the same in prayer. The two praying must not only agree, they must be tuned by the Holy Spirit, who is the divine tuner.
Otherwise, they will not be in agreement with the mind of the Spirit and cannot ask anything to the will of God. If without previous management or arrangement, two persons find themselves praying for a certain individual, they would, without doubt, had been moved by the Holy Spirit to do so, and their prayer will be answered. We are not saying that if two individuals know of a certain individual and a situation, and they pray and agree together, their prayer will not be answered. We can never say that. For James chapter 5 and verse 16 says, "The effectual fervent prayer of a righteous man avails much." That prayer must be motivated by the Holy Spirit and be prayed under His anointing. There may also be an agreement which is sinful. In Acts chapter 5 verse 9, Peter asked Sapphira, "How is it that you have agreed together to tempt the Spirit of the Lord?" Here there was mutual agreement, but a guilty discord with the Holy Spirit. It is not enough for two persons to agree with each other. They must be in accord with a third person, the Holy Spirit. Having now dwelt with the Holy Spirit's work in the church in this dispensation, let us now briefly look at His work in the world. We read in John chapter 16, verse 8 to verse 11. "And He," the Holy Spirit, "when He is come, will convict the world of sin and of righteousness and of judgment. Of sin, because they believe not on me. Of righteousness, because I go to my Father and you see me no more. Of judgment, because the prince of this world is judged." That's the end of the passage. The statement, "when He is come," refers to the Holy Ghost coming at Pentecost. His chief work in the connection of witnessing and proclaiming the gospel will be of reproving, which means to convict or expose. The Holy Spirit will expose and reprove sin and unbelief so as to awaken a consciousness of guilt and the need of forgiveness. The conscience is not enough to convict men of sin, as some hold, in quoting Romans chapter 2 verse 15, which Paul, referring to the Gentiles, says, "Who show the work of the law written in their hearts, their conscience also bearing witness, and their thoughts, the meanwhile, accusing or excusing one another." There is a great difference between conviction by the law and spiritual conviction. Conviction causes legal conviction. Conscience causes legal conviction, while the Holy Spirit causes spiritual conviction. Conscience may cause fear and remorse, but it will not keep men from doing wrong, for conscience gives no power, but the Holy Spirit gives power and produces hope.
As we read Paul's statement in Romans 8, 2 and 15, conscience only accuses or excuses, while the Holy Spirit condemns. Conscience convicts men of sin against the law. For the law says, you shall not steal, nor covet, or commit adultery, or kill. So when men steal, or kill, or covet, or commit adultery, conscience convicts them of their sins. But the Holy Spirit does not convict the world of these, but he convicts of the sin of unbelief. He will convict the world of sin because they believed not on me. When Jesus came into the world, the sin of rejecting him as the world's savior, which was unknown at that time, received entrance. When Peter preached his first sermon at Pentecost, he said to the Jews, listen, you men of Israel, hear these words. Jesus of Nazareth, a man approved of God among you by miracles and wonders and signs, which God did by him in the midst of you, as you yourselves also know. Him being delivered by the determinate counsel and the foreknowledge of God, you have taken by your wicked hands, have crucified and slain. And this is Acts chapter 2, verses 22 and 23. Their sin then was the rejection and crucifixion of Jesus because of unbelief. And we read in Acts chapter 2, 37, that they were pricked in the heart and cried out, men and brethren, what shall we do? Now this is conviction of sin, and only the presence of the Holy Spirit could have caused it. He used Peter as a mouthpiece and charged his hearers of the awful sin of unbelief in rejecting the claims of Jesus. In this dispensation, the work of the Holy Spirit is to convict men of rejecting Christ. The most awful and damning sin of the world today is the sin of unbelief. So then, it is no longer the sin's question, but the Son question. What shall we do with Jesus? The next work of the Holy Spirit in this dispensation is to convict the world of righteousness. Righteousness is to be adjusted to the divine standard of right and practiced to be upright and blameless. This righteousness is that of Jesus and not of the world, for the world has no righteousness. When Jesus was on earth, he claimed to be the Son of God. He claimed to forgive sins and to be himself holy and sinless, and that whosoever believed on him should have eternal life. But he died a disgraceful death. He went to the cross under the charges of sedition and blasphemy. And in the midst of his dying sufferings, the challenge, if you are the Son of God, come down from the cross, was thrown at him. You may find this in Matthew chapter 27, verse 40 to 42.
be all of his claims to be deity. For he died an ordinary mortal dies. He was locked away in the tomb of Joseph of Arimathea, and the Roman guard kept watch. Praise God, this was not the end of all his claims, for he came forth from the tomb on the third day as he said he would. Suppose he had remained in the tomb and not risen. What evidence would we have had that he was not an impostor and a false messiah? As Paul in 1 Corinthians chapter 15 and verse 14 says, if Christ be not risen, then our preaching vain, and your faith is also vain. If Christ has not risen from the dead, that would have been the end of his righteousness. Three times he declared that he would rise again. This causes enemies to fear that he would do so. So a guard was placed at the tomb. The fact that Jesus rose from the dead is proof that all his claims were true. And because of that, his righteousness was established and he was declared to be the Son of God with power according to the Spirit of holiness by the resurrection from the dead, says Romans chapter 1 and verse 4. In the Old Testament, the opening of the Red Sea is the ceremonial miracle. And the ceremonial miracle of the New Testament is the resurrection and exaltation of Jesus to the right hand of God, as Ephesians chapter 1, verses 19 and 20 states, as what is the exceeding greatness of his power toward us who believe, according to the work of his mighty power, which he wrought in Christ, when he raised him from the dead and set him at his right hand in the heavenly places. We read in the book of Philippians, and being in fashion as a man, he humbled himself and became obedient unto death, even the death of the cross. Wherefore God also exalted him and given him a name which is above every name, that at the name of Jesus every knee should bow, if things in heaven, and the things in earth, and the things under the earth, and that every tongue should confess that Jesus Christ is Lord, to the glory of God the Father. Yes, because he was obedient unto death, even the death of the cross, that God has highly exalted him, as we have just read in Philippians chapter 2, reading from verse 8 to verse 11. The resurrection and exaltation, then, cannot be challenged or denied. It is confirmation of his righteousness. And for the world to know and be convinced of this, the Holy Spirit has to do just as he did on the day of Pentecost. In John chapter 14 and verse 16, Jesus said, I will pray the Father, and he shall give you another comforter,
And Luke tells us clearly that the Father consented to Jesus' request. For he says that Jesus told the disciples, "Behold, I send the promise of my Father upon you, but tarry you in the city of Jerusalem until you be endued with power from on high." And this is Luke chapter 24 and verse 49. And when the day of Pentecost was fully come, they were with one accord in one place. And suddenly there came a sound from heaven, as of a rushing mighty wind, and it filled all the house where they were sitting. That is, the sound filled the house, and there appeared unto them cloven tongues like as of fire, and it sat upon each of them. And they were all filled with the Holy Ghost. That is, the Holy Ghost took up his residence in each of them, and they became temples of the Holy Spirit. 1 Corinthians chapter 6, 19. They began to speak with other tongues as the Spirit gave them utterance. When this was voiced abroad, a crowd gathered and wanted to know the meaning of this strange happening. And Peter stood up and charged them with having crucified Jesus, then declared that God had raised him from the dead and exalted him, approving his claims. Therefore, being at the right hand of God exalted, and having received of the Father the promise of the Holy Ghost, he has shed forth this, which you now see and hear. And this is recorded in Acts chapter 2, verse 33, as was spoken by the Holy Spirit through Peter on the day of Pentecost. Well, dear ones, we cannot go any further because of time. But we hope to meet God's will again and by his grace in the name of Jesus. Meanwhile, we encourage you to follow Proverbs 3 and verse 6. In all of your ways, acknowledge the Lord, and he shall direct your path. And always say, "Thank you to him for his blessings to you daily." Even to say thanks for allowing you to be alive today. Beloved, the dust and those who are put in the grave cannot praise him, but you can. Praise the Lord.

Listen, today as we worship God, today as you have made a sacrifice, I tell you, my brothers and sisters, God honors you. And I pray today that everything that the locusts and the cankerworm has eaten up and stolen, that God would restore to you some 10, some 60, some 100-fold. Sometimes we have to let go of situations so God can move in the way he wants to move it. But as we worship him, I pray that God would bring healing to your spirit today, that he would refresh you and strengthen you. As we do one thing, as we praise him. Let's forget about ourselves. Let's concentrate on him and worship him. It said we'll come into this house, we've gathered in this name to worship him. More than anything else, that God would use us as vessels of honor. Rejoice always. Pray continually. And in everything give thanks, for this is the will of God for you in Christ Jesus.

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2: 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Prepare

Come on, open your mouth right now and give him what you owe him. Give him what you owe him. Give him what you owe him, church. Yeah. Come on. Praise is what I do.

They don't even stand a chance. Because my praise, our praise, outweighs the bad. Blessed, blessed Sunday afternoon. It is the 26th day of July 2026. 26th day of the 7th month, 2026. The last Sunday in the month of July. We give God thanks and we give Him praise for bringing us to this day, the 26th day of the 7th month in the year 2026. We give God thanks and we give Him praise because praise is what we do. No matter what we are going through, we will praise our God. In good times, in bad times, we will praise our God. So wherever you are under the sound of my voice, open your mouth and bless the Lord. Open your mouth and give Him thanks and give Him praise for all that He has done. All that He will continue to do and all that He is doing for you right now. Give Him praise, give Him praise, give Him praise. Is what I do. Is what we do here on Justified Praise and Worship. JPW, right, Uncle Robert? Is what we do. Father, this afternoon we thank You and we praise You. We thank You for Your goodness. We thank You for Your loving kindness towards us. We thank You for the breath of life. We thank You for allowing us to see another day here on the land of the living. And that is why we return to pour out our praises to You, saying, thank You, Lord. Thank You for Your many blessings upon us. Father, this afternoon I ask even now that Your God will move mightily in the airways. Doing, O God, only what You can do. Father, even now I bring the listeners before You, near and far. You know them by name and by nature. You know the uprising and the down sitting. Father, for those who are, you know, sick, I pray that Your healing grace will be upon them. Because by Your Son's stripes, they are healed. And I pray, O God, that they will, you know, lay hold of that. Speak it into being. Even when they are seeing things that are happening, they can speak Your word and say, thank You, Lord, for my healing. Touching that area and saying, the blood of Jesus that heals, the blood of Jesus. And so, Father, I pray that the faith will be at another level. Because, you know, Jesus walked this earth, He said, your faith has made you well. So I pray that their faith will not waver, but it will stand firm. They will stand firm on Your word and Your promises, which is yea and amen. Father, for those who are going through a difficult time, we bring them before You, near and far. Father, You know them by name and by nature. You know exactly what they are going through, the hurt. I mean, the time when they just, it feels like they cannot go through this. But Father, I thank You that Your grace is sufficient. Father, even now we bring the Guyanese Association before You. Even today as they are having a candlelight service right here in St. Kitts. Father, I pray for them even here and back home. It can't be easy, Lord. Many lives are lost and people are still struggling. And so, Father, I thank You, God, for Your grace and Your mercy that are new every morning. We thank You that Your grace is sufficient. And we just bring all those who are going through a difficult time. I place them into Your hand and into Your care. Father, I lay them at Your feet. And I say, Lord, do for them that only what You can do, Lord. Touch them. Father, give them strength, Lord. Be their strength. Be their guiding light, even in this dark time of mourning, of grief, Lord. Be their light. And so, Father, I thank You and I praise You. Say, to have Your way, Lord. Bless all the listeners in Radio Land, Father. You know them. You know the uprising and the down sitting. And build that hedge of protection around them. In the mighty name of Jesus. Father, I thank You and I praise You. Thank You for hearing and answering our prayers as we ask them in no other name
but the precious name of your Son, Jesus Christ of Nazareth, with thanksgiving. And we say amen and amen. Praise is what we do. Yes, back from a listen. Yep.

What I do, praise is what we do. Yep, it is now 10 minutes past 3, so we're going to get into our reading, and then we're going to give God thanks for all of you. So our reading, we are still in the book of 1 John. So we are starting chapter 4 today and continue on tomorrow, God's willing, until we finish. So we are in the book of 1 John chapter 4. And we're going to do verses 1 to 6 this afternoon. 1 John chapter 4, 1 to 6. Undenying the incarnation. Father, we thank you for your word, which is a lamp unto our feet and a light unto our pathway. Even now, as we're about to read and hear your word, we ask even now that our hearts will be softened so that your word will fall on good ground. It will grow, it will germinate and bring forth much fruit. In Jesus' precious name, amen and amen. So here beginning the reading. Dear friends, do not believe every spirit, but test the spirit to see whether they are from God, because many false prophets have gone out into the world. This is how you can recognize the spirit of God. Every spirit that acknowledges that Jesus Christ has come in the flesh is from God. But every spirit that does not acknowledge Jesus is not from God. So every spirit that does not acknowledge Jesus is not from God. Take note of that. This is the spirit of the Antichrist, which you have heard is coming, and even now is already in the world. You, dear children, are from God and have overcome them, because the one who is in you is greater than the one who is in the world. They are from the world and therefore speak from the viewpoint of the world, and the world listens to them. The last verse, verse 6, we are from God, and whoever knows God listens to us. But whosoever is not from God does not listen to us. This is how we recognize the spirit of truth and the spirit of falsehood. Verse 6 once again, we are from God, come on. And whoever knows God listens to us. But whoever is not from God does not listen to us. So as a child of God, and you know, sometimes you're talking to like the unsaved and they're not even listening to you. So don't get discouraged. It's here in the word of God. God tells us this in his word, that they won't even listen to us. You know, if they're, yeah, that point of, you know, surrendering, yes. But when they are strong on what they believe and the things of the world, they won't listen to us. Yep. And this is how we recognize the spirit of truth and the spirit of falsehood. This is the word of God. And we say thanks be to God. So, dear friends, do not believe every spirit, but test the

0: spirit, yeah, and walking in the spirit. So spirit speaks to spirit. And so verse 4 reminds us that you, that's all of us, dear children, are from God and have overcome them. Because he who is in us is greater, and I repeat, is greater than the one who is in the world. Hallelujah. Greater is he that is in us than he that is in the world. Greater. Father, we thank you and we praise you. We thank you for your word that reminds us that we are to test every spirit to see whether they are from you or they are of the false prophets that are gone out into this world. Father, we thank you that you also remind us that greater is he that is in us than he that is in the world. We give you thanks and we give you praise. Thank you for reminding us and warning us and teaching us these things so that we can be better equipped as we go about our daily day, our daily chores, our daily life, doing things that you have called us to do, that we can just, you know, go blindly, but we are to test every spirit. We give you thanks and we give you praise. In Jesus' precious name, we ask these things with thanksgiving and we say amen and amen. So there you had it. Test every spirit.
1: Thank you, Father. How you
0: do not believe every spirit, but test them to see whether they are from God.

husband James and the rest of the family there in Montserrat. Auntie Mavis there in Anguilla. Lady Jackson in Antigua and cousin Andy. Sky and

0: mother and the staff there at Bolongo. St. Thomas, good afternoon to you. Lady Benjamin, Minister Hinkson there in St. Croix. Sister Lorna there in Tortola.
1: Life road, it seems so tough, you can't go on.
0: And wherever you are listening,
1: you gotta
0: overseas via the internet,
1: you through the storm.
0: We give God thanks for you.
1: I know he will, cause he gave his word as bond. Trust in him.
0: So giving God thanks for Sonny Nolan.
1: When you call, but he's always.
0: And Yvette up there in Boardwalk.

giving God thanks for Boardwalk. Giving God thanks for Connery. Lady Irene. Lady Mildred and the rest of the listeners, Sister Verna. And the family of the late Sister Masha, gone but never will be forgotten. I'm just giving God thanks for Mollywood and Brother Eric there in Kayon. Nigel Williams and Tess and Jasset. And all the listeners in Lodge. Mr. Hall, Mr. and Mrs.

Giving God thanks for Tabernacle, George, Jeffrey, Mr. Walwin, Karen, and Lyndon. And all the others. Oh, Lord. Giving God thanks for Tabernacle. Oh, Lord. Giving God thanks for St. Peter's.

Pemberton, the worthy, the Paris princess and precious. Yes, princess, Avincia and Vindel and Bobo. Giving God thanks for Sister Paulette, Lady Tish and her mom, Jacqueline Foster. Paris Extension, Mr. and Mrs. Dennis Kane. Blessed afternoon to you, giving God thanks for you. Lady Martin. And Bikai, giving God thanks for both of you.

Karen Hanley, Justin Hanley, and all the other Hanley family. It seems so tough. Doreen and Sister Indy. You gotta keep Candy and Wanda. Guide you through this. Giving God thanks for Shadwell. I know he will, cause he gave his word as bond. So trust in him. Yes, I know. So from there we are going to Buckley's Extension. Oh, but he's always giving God thanks for my sister.

0: know.
1: Giving God thanks and saying good afternoon to Akimo. Angelica Lewis and family. So I'm giving God thanks for all your inboxes extension. Coming down now in boxes, giving God thanks for Sonia Morton, my brother Winter, Uncle Donald, Lady Barlow. Giving God thanks for Lady Esther and Sister Tracy, Lady Russell, Uncle Donald. And all the listeners in Buckley saying good afternoon to Steve. Mercies, only you knew where I would be. Choices have been consequences. So we are going down to Lime Keith, giving God thanks for Lady Maisie, Lady Lolo, yeah, and all the listeners in Lime Keith. Giving God thanks for Camilla Hancock, in Cadden Avenue, Brother Dwight Berich, who will be in at 5. Giving God thanks for Aaron Fredericks. And Wallon, yes, right, Sister Dolly, Uncle Wallon. Giving God thanks for Mary and her daughter, Alexi, and, let me see, Lady, who else? Shaki Heat and family. Yeah, when you're in the village, giving God thanks for all the listeners in the village area. Saying good afternoon to Mac Knight, giving God thanks for you, Miss G and Reggie and Sonia. Also for Trini and my friend, my big friend. Giving God thanks for Marcus Street, Carolyn, Jerome and Patsy, Bernard and all the other listeners in Marcus Street. If it wasn't for your Elvis up there in Freeman's Village, all is in tune to justify praise and worship. Giving God thanks for Taylors, Sinwick DeCosta, Tasha, Jason, Miss Buchanan, good afternoon. Thanks to you, Lord. Good afternoon, Ashton. Oh, Lord, can you hear me? I'm just giving back. Giving God thanks for Boyd's West Farm, Dolly, better known as Gladys, better known as Dolly. Thanks for all that you. Sugars and welcome, Mr. Politics.

I just, yeah, when you're giving thanks, it's like, yeah. Giving God thanks for all of you under the sound of my voice. Oh, and your tongue, which your tongue yet, you know. I'm just giving back. Giving God thanks for Malcolm Maynard and family, Lady Evie, Lady Sadler, Marvel Body and family, Lady Cree, Pimona and family. Oh, Evan Chumley, Tasha and Keisha, Miss Als, Kenneth, better known as Grainers, Kenneth Dive Center, Brother Dave, Patricia Williams, we in your town. Last one, I think. We on the last one? Yeah. So Patricia Williams and all the listeners in the New Town area, I think that's it, right? Sister Nata and family, Teacher Nata and family. Yeah. So we come to the end of giving thanks for my, yeah, I give thanks for my Sugar City 90.3 FM family, my Washi, my Beacon of Hope, Brother Clement, yes, yes, Brother Clement up there in St. Peter's, Christine Clark, our poet. Yeah, for all of you, all. Okay. Lord, I thank you. I thank you for all the listeners near and far. Joycey Matthew Martin, Lady Lewis, and family. Yeah, giving thanks. We're giving thanks. We're giving thanks. Giving God thanks. And we'll remember as we go by, go on, go along, we'll remember the others. Yeah, need to take some water now.

Beverly Chapman and family, Brother Godwin Brown. Give thanks with a grateful heart. That is what we are doing here today. We are giving God thanks for each other, because we need each other.

0: because of what?
1: Because of what?
0: The Lord has done. Give thanks, give thanks. Give God thanks for the rain. Oh, it was good. Mother, you miss all that thundering. Mother is afraid of thunder.
1: Let the
0: But we were in the house of God, so it was like, yes, speak, Lord, speak, Lord.
1: Oh, that's done.
0: All that turned.

Yes, give thanks with a grateful heart. And so this afternoon at 6:30, just in case, there's a candlelight vigil for in memory of the victims of the NV Barima. That's the boat in Guyana. They're having a candlelight for in memory of the victims at 6:30. That's today, 6:30 p.m. at Netball City. Starting at 6:30 p.m. going until 10 minutes past 8. So 6:30 until 10 minutes past 8, they have a national anthem for both countries. They have different prayer, and, you know, the Prime Minister will be there to give his remarks. And, yeah, so if you can, go out and stand with the people, you know. Nevis for sure. There are more Guyanese in Nevis than here in St. Kitts. Yeah, definitely. When you see CPL, trouble. So don't let us just stand with them. And some of you don't back the Amazon warriors. So it's time now to go out and to stand with them as they mourn for their country at 6:30 Netball City. 6:30 until 8:10. Not bad. You'll be back home by 8:30, most of us. So go on out and come on out, because I'll be there, God's willing. After radio and what's not, I'll go. And we have people from Guyana also in our church, in our school. I know a lot of them from, you know, cricket and so, Ganesh. Saying good afternoon to Ganesh and all the others. And Winford and all the cricketers, you know, Ireland and Ben and all the others. So, yes, go out. If you don't have night service and there's nothing that you are doing, come on down to Netball City at 6:30.

must continue to pray for Lady Henry, Sylvain Henry, and all the others among us who are not doing too well. And even if they are doing well, pray still. Call the name in prayer. Call the name in prayer. I'm so glad. Now, Liz telling you, I have the best job. Well, you know, in the morning.

you have people praying for you, it's the best thing. For me, yeah. So continue, call my name. And I'll do the same for you. Let us continue to pray for one another. But when you pray, make sure you believe, you know. Because then you won't receive. You have to believe.

Somebody prayed for me. Jesus also prayed for you, for all of us. Yeah, he said that. Not just those who are here, but those who will believe. So I pray for them. So even Jesus prayed for us. Even Jesus. So continue to pray. Let's take this one. For dear Sylvie and Henry, get well greetings going out to her.

Call my name to heaven. It is now 11 minutes to 4 here in studio at Sugar City 90.3 FM. Thank you so much for being here on Justified Praise and Worship. I know you have many, many choices in radio, but you are here with me, so I say a big, big thank you. Thank you. Thank you. So we're going to play this one by Chris Tomlin, I'll Rise, I Will Rise, just played for the Guyanese Association and all those who are mourning, Lady Chumley, Kenneth, Gwyners, and all the others, Patricia, in Newtown community. I think this is at like 5 to 6 deaths in Newtown. I know of 3. And so, yeah, I will rise. Let's take this one.

If you look at Facebook, right? I know they have the funeral service for others, the bodies. Some of them were, you know, recovered. But the one that touched me the most is the 3-year-old. And the one who belonged to an 18-year-old young lady. She had a 3-year-old in her baby in her hand, and a 3-year-old, you know, by her holding her hand. And in all the rushing, the 3-year-old was knocked from her hand. And then after days, I think a day or two after, they recovered her body. And I mean, at the funeral, I guess it's her dad or her grandfather. He just hold that. No one else. Just he alone with the coffin. And just carrying it. Just carrying it. He alone. And that was so touching. A little pink. Only God knows. So we continue to pray for them. That woman won. One mother lost for 7 children. The pain that they're feeling right now. So tonight we are having our candlelight vigil. We're not, we as in St. Kitts, we are hosting at Netball City, the Guyanese Association, in remembrance of those who lost their lives in the MV Bawima at 6:30 at Netball City. That's today, this evening.

Amen, amen. I will rise and so continue to pray for one another. Lord, I'm telling you, we are living in the last days. Truly, we are living. It's just like you can't even get over one. We were here on Sundays talking about Venezuela, and yet, not that we are forgetting them, but then Guyana and the others, but there's something out there. Like the sea is angry, so we have to be careful. We have to be careful when we are out there. I mean, some weird things, like one person, there's this news item that one person was drowning, four people went to help, and all five died. That's normal. That's not normal. All five? That's not normal at all. So let's continue to pray. The enemy knows that his time is near, and so he's going around like a roaring lion. He's going around. So cover yourself, cover your family, pray, and, you know, encourage others to get saved, even if they don't listen to you. Yeah, we still have to tell them. Right? We still have to tell them. So don't get discouraged if they're in study with you. Tell them still. Continue to tell them. To get onto the narrow road. For broad is the road that leads to destruction. And many are on it. That's the word of God, you know. Many are on that broad road. That is why the word of God tells us that hell is just like, you know, the devil said, like, yeah, so much people coming. I need a bigger space. So hell has enlarged in its mouth. And that, just knowing that, you know, you have to have that. That should make you want to tell others even more. And you hear that hell has enlarged in its mouth. Because many are on the broad road to destruction. And the night felt too long. Lord, carry me. Carry me, Lord. Carry us, Lord. And my faith fell to God. And we are not discouraged because God has prepared us for this time and things to come. Say, when we hear these things, we're going to be seeing these things. But at times, it's still like, wow. You

0: 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Saying good afternoon as we link up with 90.3 FM, Jamaica. Not Central Praise, you know. Central 90.3, Jamaica. And Adoration Gospel FM there in New York. Thank you so much for the link up. Thank God for technology.
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0: 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Good afternoon, Jamaica, Jamaica. And Adoration Gospel there in New York. Welcome, welcome, welcome. Bishop Dr. Wayne Graham and Queen Reverend Malva Cathy, and to all the listeners, thank you so much. And God bless.

0: and he heard.
1: And he answered. You know, sometimes people hear you and they don't answer you.
0: And he answered.
1: But we thank God that he heard.
0: And he heard.
1: And he answered. And that's why we can put our trust in him.
0: That's why I trust him.
2: Hey. Lord.
0: Oh, Lord.
1: Because he's not like the other gods who have ears but cannot hear.

And when it comes to seeking God, to me, that's to me, the most popular verse is Matthew chapter 6 and verse 33. But seek first the kingdom of God and his righteousness, and all other things shall be added unto you. Jeremiah 29 and verse 13. You will seek me and find me when you seek me with all your heart. Jeremiah 29:13.

Psalm 9 and verse 10. Those who know your name trust in you. For you, Lord, have never forsaken those who seek you. Amen. Psalm 9 and verse 10. Those who know your name trust in you. For you, Lord, have never forsaken those who seek you. Seek the Lord. Seek the Lord. Seek the Lord. While he may be found, seek him. Seek him. And Psalm 27 and verse 8, My heart says to you, seek his face. Your face, Lord, I will seek. Let us seek the Lord. Let us seek the Lord. Let's continue to trust him. No matter what is happening, no matter what is happening around us or to us, we will continue to trust and seek in our God. Amen? The one true God. No other God, no foreign God can ever take the place of our God. No foreign God.

It is now 16 minutes past 4. Coming up at 4:30, we have Queen Reverend Cathy to bring a short exhortation for us. Yep. Daughter of the soil. I'm the maker. At 4:30. Universe. I am the one. Jason Nelson, this one for you, Sister Dolly. I am. That's Dolly up in St. Peter's. Who has all Sister Dolly, my Sister Dolly.

0: I am. I am that I am.
1: The lawyer says your time. You can't see your way.
0: You can't see your way out. I am that I am.
1: You gotta know it's not too hard for me.
0: Nothing is too hard for our God to do.
1: You gotta know.

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Let God fix it for you, Jamaica, New York, and all of you who are under the sound of my voice. Let God fix it for you.

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But God responds and says, is anything too hard for me? And some of y'all have situations

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1: The Fattest. 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

0: for you. I don't have to pretend.
1: Okay, so we're going to bring on this one and say a blessed, blessed afternoon to Reverend Queen Cathy, Melva Cathy, who will bring a short word for us this afternoon. Thank God for technology, because you are there and we are. I am here, but yet we are still linked up, so thank God for that. How are you doing this afternoon?
2: I'm giving God thanks. I'm truly giving God thanks for this hour, this minute, this time. Without Him, we know that we are nothing.
1: Nothing.
2: And my queen, anytime you call on me, you know I'm ready. I'm ready to share a word. Because in this time, we truly need an encouraging word.
1: Oh, yes.
2: And we truly need to align ourselves with the will of God.
1: Amen.
2: Amen.
1: Amen. Amen. Okay, so go right ahead. You're on.
2: Amen. Glory. Glory to God. Glory. Glory to God. Grace and peace be unto you in the mighty and matchless name of our Lord and Savior, Jesus Christ. I would like to take this opportunity to greet the radio family gathered here today, as well as our precious brothers and sisters. Glory to God. Listen across the airwaves. 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We just come to greet you in no other name but His name.
1: Amen.
2: Glory, glory Amen. To God. Glory to God. Queen Sandra, I'm excited in the spirit already. Hallelujah to Jesus. You know me. I am so excited in the spirit already. Oh, glory to God. And I come to tell you all this afternoon, Sugar City, St. Kitts and Nevis, it is indeed an honor and a privilege to greet you all. Glory to God. In the matchless name of Jesus, I greet the anointed and appointed radio host, Queen Sister Sandra Williams. I also take this opportunity to greet Mr. Sly, the CEO of Sugar City 90.3 FM, Bishop Dr. Wayne Graham, Brother Dwight Berridge. Special greetings to my Queen Sister over there, Prudencia Edwards, and all of those laboring faithfully, Pastor Gaston Harris. Thank you for the word. Glory to God, and for advancement of God's kingdom. To every listener under the sound of my voice, sit down, get ready for the word. I greet you once again in the mighty, matchless, and victorious name of Jesus Christ. This day, I want to leave a short word. Glory to God, in your spirit, and the subject, glory to God, before God restores your life, He first restores your heart. Did you hear me, Sister Sandra?
1: Yes.
2: Before God restores your life, He first restores your heart. Hallelujah.
1: Amen.
2: To Jesus.
1: Amen.
2: Come with me. And this is coming from the book of Psalms 51, verse 10 to 12. The King James Version, he said, create in me a clean heart, O God, and renew a right spirit within me. Cast me not away from thy presence. Restore unto me the joy of thy salvation, and uphold me with thy free spirit. Glory to God.
1: Amen,
2: hallelujah
1: amen,
2: to
1: amen.
2: Jesus. Radio family, today I want to remind you that God is still in the restoration business. But restoration always follows repentance and cleansing. Glory to
1: yes.
2: God. We often ask God, Queen Sister Sandra, to restore our marriage, mm-hmm. our ministry, our finance, our health, and our families. But yes. God first say, come on, radio listeners, listen to me. God first say, let me clean your heart. Hallelujah to Jesus. You cannot wear new garments over an unhealed wound. You cannot pour fresh oil into an uncontaminated vessel. Before God elevates you, hallelujah to Jesus, he sanctifies you. Before he bless you publicly, he cleanses you privately. Queen Sandra, the Bible declare in 2 Chronicles 7 verse 14, if my people which are called by my name shall humble themselves and pray and seek my face and turn from their wicked ways, then I will hear them heaven and I will forgive their sins and heal their land. Glory to God. Radio listeners, listen to me this morning. Listen to me this day. Listen to me this night. God, oh glory to God. Notice God orders. He said that we, come on, I didn't forget myself. We shall humble ourselves. He asks us to pray. Come on, somebody. He asks us to seek his face. He asks us to turn. Come on, somebody. Turn from our sins, oh God. And then he shall hear. Come on. Then he forgives. Come on, Sister Sandra. Yes, then he heals. Oh, glory to God. God, restoration always begin with a clean heart. He said, create. Come on. In me, come on. A clean heart. Oh, glory to God. Mm-hmm. And renew. Come on. And right. Oh, glory to God. Spirit within us. Come on, somebody. King David, cleanse before restoration. David was called a man after God's heart, Pastor Harris. But after his sins involving Bathsheba, come on, and Uriah, mm-hmm. oh God, he did not make excuse. Come on, somebody. Instead, he cried out to God. He said, my queen, wash me. Come on, somebody. Thoroughly to thy iniquity and cleanse me. Oh, glory to God, from my sins. Oh, glory. David understood something many people miss. Before he could be restored, come on, as king, he had to be restored in his relationship with God. Yes. Come on, somebody. Yes. Yes. He prayed. He prayed. He said, create in me a clean heart. Glory to God. Another after repentance, did God restore the joy of his salvation? Come on, somebody. Your failures does not have to be your finish. Who am I speaking to tonight? If God can restore David, he can restore you, my queens. He can restore you. Come on, somebody. The polygons. Come on, repentance opened the door to restoration. We think that we can just run to restoration. We have to release. Glory to God. We have to restore. Hallelujah to Jesus. The word of God told us in the book of Luke 15, verse 17 to 21. Come on. The prodigal son wasted, Sister Sandra. Yes. He wasted everything his father had given him. But the turning point came when the Bible said, come on, somebody. Yes. Luke 15, verse 17. And when he came to himself. He had to come to himself. He get up, my queen, left the pig pen, come on, and returned home with a repentance heart. Yeah. Christians, we have to get up sometime. Return home with a repentant heart. His father didn't restore him while he was in rebellion. Come on, he restored him after he came. came home. Hallelujah to Jesus. Oh, glory to God. The Father placed, come on, what he did, a robe. Come on, somebody, on him. What he placed, a ring on his finger. Come on, somebody, shoes on his feet. Oh, glory to God. A feast before him. But what happened? God restoration begin when we come back. Oh, glory to God. We have to come back to him for him to restore. Come on, somebody. Restore us. Glory to God. Can we go to Peter? Peter's failure was not at the end. Who am I speaking to today? Pastor Hazel. Oh, glory to God. Peter denied Jesus 3 times. Hallelujah to Jesus. Can you imagine the shame? Oh, glory to God. But after the resurrection, Jesus didn't reject Peter. Come on, somebody. Come to the front. Hallelujah. In John 21, verse 15 to 17, Jesus asked Peter 3 times, my queen, lovest thou me? Hallelujah to Jesus. Every question erased another denial. Then Jesus commissioned him. He said, feed. Come on, somebody, my sheep. Hallelujah to Jesus. Yes. Peter was cleansed, forgiven, restored. Come on, somebody. Queen, can I tell you it again? Peter was cleansed. He was forgiven. He was restored and became one of the greatest leaders in the early church. Oh, glory to God. Queen Sandra, our mistakes does not cancel God's purpose. I said to you this evening, our mistakes do not cancel God's purpose. Oh, glory to God. Hallelujah. To Jesus, my global woman, oh glory to God, my global sisters, the woman caught in adultery, come on, in John 8, verse 10 to 11, Jesus said, neither do I condemn thee, go and sin no more. Hallelujah to Jesus. Amen. Notice his grace. Notice he forgave her. Then he instructed her to leave her sinful life. Hallelujah to Jesus. God's mercy never excuses sins. It empowers us to leave it behind. There is some things, radio listeners, we have to leave behind before he can take you and move you forward. Hallelujah to Jesus. Glory to God. Glory to God. Can I tell you, Sister Sandra, the leopard who was made clean, glory to God. In Mark 1, verse 40 to 42, a leopard came to Jesus saying, if thy wit, thy cares make me clean. Glory to God. Hallelujah to Jesus. Jesus stretched out his hand and said, I will be thou clean. Glory to God. Amen. Hallelujah to Jesus. The same Jesus who touched the leopard is still touching lives today, right now. Right now, he's able to cleanse what the world has rejected and restored. He restored what others have written off. Glory to God. God wants clean vessels. Oh, glory to God. His word said in 2 Timothy 2 verse 21, if a man therefore purge himself from thee, we shall be a vessel honor unto him, sanctify and meet the master's needs. Oh, glory to God. God is not simply looking for gifted people. He is looking for clean vessels. Honesty is dangerous. Glory to God. Anointing without character can be stained. Come on, somebody. God wants hearts that are pure and full of surrender. He asked us to surrender. Surrender. Surrender all to him. Glory to God. Queens, as I bring it in, God has called us to examine ourselves. We are in a season. Listen to me, radio listeners. We are in a season right now that we need to examine ourselves. Before we ask God for another blessing, mm-hmm. another miracle, another open door, let us ask him, is there unforgiveness yeah. I need to release? Is there pride I need to surrender? Is there bitterness I need to let go? Is there hidden sins I need to confess? Come on, somebody. Yeah. Is there someone I need to forgive? Mm-hmm. Is my heart clean before you? Hallelujah to Jesus. He said in the book of Lamentation 3 verse 40, let me search and try our ways and turn against to the Lord. Hallelujah to Jesus. Amen, this evening, amen. This day, this night, I leave with you, people of God. Do not lose heart. The God who convicts is also the God who forgives. The God who cleanses is the God who restores. He doesn't expose us to destroy us. He expose us so he can heal us. No matter how far you have fallen, come on, his grace reaches further still. In the book John 1:9, he said, if we confess our sins, he is faithful and just to forgive our sins and to cleanse us from all. He did not say some. He said from all unrighteousness. Come on. There is no stains, I'm telling you tonight, that the blood of Jesus cannot wash away. There is no broken life that he cannot restore. There is no wounded heart that he cannot heal. Oh, glory to God. And as I close, glory to God. Radio family, my brothers and sisters in Christ, brethren, in this is your season to let go. Do a deep work within you. Let God do a deep, deep work within you. Let him cleanse your heart. Renew your mind and restore your spirit. Amen. When God finishes his work in you, your testimony, I said your testimony will declare that what the enemy meant for evil, God has turned it around for your good. Hallelujah to Jesus. Amen, he told us in the book of Joel 2, verse 25 to 26, and I will restore to you the years that the locusts had eaten, and my people shall never be ashamed. Glory to God. Lift your hands towards heaven. Wherever you are today, wherever you are tonight, just lift your hands to heaven and declare, Lord, cleanse me before, purify me before you promote me, search me before you send me, wash me in your precious blood of Jesus, and make me a vessel fit for your glory. I surrender everything to you in Jesus' mighty name. Remember, God, restoration is not just about giving back what was lost. It's about making you into the person he created you to be. Amen. A cleansing heart became the foundation, restored life. Queen, I left with you tonight.
1: Jesus, thank you, Lord.
2: And may this song be your song tonight by Tasha Cobb. Fill me up. We need to be filled up. We need to be cleansed before he can fill you up. In the mighty, powerful name of Jesus.
1: Amen.
2: Amen.
1: And amen.
2: And amen.
1: Amen. Amen. After that, all we can say is amen. Amen. Cleanse us, Lord. Cleanse us from the inside out. And then fill us, Lord. Fill us, Lord. Thank you, Lord, for the forgiveness of sins. You know, in Psalm 103 and verse 3, he said, he forgave all our sins and he heals all our diseases. So the forgiveness comes first. And so we thank God for the forgiveness of sins so that we can be filled and go forth and do great work in his vineyard, reaping that great harvest that is ready and ripe. Thank you, Queen Kathy. Thank you so much. God bless you and cover you, and may he continue to, you know, pour into you so that you can pour into us. God bless. Have a wonderful day in the Lord. You know, amen, amen, amen. Thank you, Jesus. Thank you, Lord. Thank you, Jesus. Thank you, Lord. So let's go back.

Thank you. Reverend Queen Cathy. Before we can be filled, we have to be cleansed. The word of God says you can't put new wine in old wineskins. Because it's going to burst and everything will just spill. Thank God for forgiveness. We come before God asking Him to search us. Search us, search my heart, oh God. And we ask it just like David. Cast not your spirit away from me, Lord. Sending good afternoon greetings out to Carmela Hancock. I'm Lady Pemberton there in Keys. And Beverly Chapman there in Nevis. She's also sending out good afternoon greetings to you. Juliet Pemberton there in Keys. It is 4 minutes to five. So I have to go and make way for Brother Dwight Berridge, who will come with the Sunday upliftment. Thank you so much for the link up, Dr. Graham, Queen Reverend Cathy. Good afternoon, Jamaica, Jamaica. Good afternoon, New York. Lady Jackson and all those via the internet. And those of you who are on the FM band, thank you so much. See you tomorrow morning, God's willing, at 5:30 a.m. for spiritual connection. We give God thanks and we give Him praise. The word that reminds us that we are to be cleansed before we can be filled. So when you're asking God, fill me up, you can pour into something that is already filled to the brim. So we have to empty ourselves, rid ourselves of the things of this world, so that we can be filled with the things of God. Amen. So God bless you and keep you, cause His face to shine upon you, be gracious unto you, lift up His countenance unto you, and give you His peace that surpasseth all understanding. God bless you until we meet again tomorrow morning. For those of you who will come on for a spiritual connection at 5:30 or next Sunday, which will be the first Sunday in the month of August, just like that. Time is flying. That will be the 2nd of August, next Sunday, God's willing. And so, whichever time that we connect again, God bless until we meet again. Father, I thank you for the listeners once again. I thank you for 2 wonderful hours of praising you and lifting up your name. I pray that the songs, the word, the reading in 1 John and chapter 4 will remind us that we are living in evil time, and we have to test every spirit. We have to test every spirit to see if they are from you. And help us, Lord, to do what you have called us to do. Help us to go forth, go into the highways and the byways, and tell others about you, compelling them to come unto you, to come unto you. Father, we thank you. Bless Queen Reverend Cathy for bringing that word for us. We give you highest praise in Jesus' precious name. Amen and amen. So God bless you until we meet again tomorrow morning, God's willing, at 5:30 a.m. So I'm going to leave you with this one until Brother Dwight Berridge comes in and change up his thing, you know, pour on his theme song. Lady Mello, this one is for you. Lady Mello gonna ask me to play this song, and then she'll call me and say, "You make me cry, you made me cry." I like, but Lady Mello, you request the song. Every time she hears this song, tears will come, and then she's gonna say, "It is me who caused that." So God bless you once again, and take care and be safe, and remember to pray for one another so that you yourself might be healed. Be your brother's keeper. God bless you.

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Just about 2 minutes after the hour, 5 o'clock. 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I'm Dwight Michael Berridge here in the studio, and I'm delighted for the opportunity to be with you once again. 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
1: Lord's Day, July 26th, 2026. Seeing then that we have a great high priest who has passed through the heavens, Jesus the Son of God, let us hold fast our confession. Hebrews 4 verse 14, NKJV. Jesus the Son of God. He is Jesus. And what does that name mean to us? It tells us of the love that brought him from the eternal throne to Bethlehem's manger. It tells us of a life of suffering service that led through sorrow and shame and loss to the cross of Calvary. It tells us how his love declared itself there. The waves of death uplifted their awful crests and rolled upon him to engulf him. The billows of Satan's power roared about him to destroy him. And he went down beneath the deep waters of God's judgment against sin on our behalf. But though he stood for us where all the seas met upon him, yet was his love not quenched. John 13, verse 1. It burned with a fervent flame amid the fierce waters and shed its wondrous light in the darkness of that awful hour. And there it triumphed, and now the Lord is risen. He lives upon the throne of God for us. And, as the hymn states, we stand beyond the doom of all our sins through Jesus' empty tomb. His love has not changed one whit. It is as deeply interested in our welfare today as it was when it bore our sins on the tree. Were it otherwise, Jesus would no longer bear that precious name for us, and we should have neither Savior, priest, nor home. But Jesus is the Son of God, for so our text presents him. And while the name Jesus carries us in thought down to the very depths of the humiliation into which his love carried him, the Son of God presents his glory, his magnificent greatness, the unmeasured splendor of his person and inheritance. Jesus tells us of his preciousness to us. The Son of God tells us of his preciousness to God. J.T. Mawson.
2: Jesus, that name is love. Jesus, our Lord. Jesus, all names above. Jesus, the Lord. J.G. Deck.
0: Jesus, that name is love. Jesus, our Lord. Jesus, all names above. Jesus, the Lord. Jesus, the Son of God. Seeing then that we have a high priest, a great high priest who has passed through the heavens, Jesus, the Son of God, let us hold fast our confession. Confession of faith, Hebrews chapter 4, verse 14. That's the Lord is Near Daily Bible Meditations for 2026. The reading for Sunday, the 26th of July, 2K26.

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Pleasant Sunday to you, whoever you are, wherever you are, all across the Eastern Caribbean and around the world. Welcome, welcome one and all. I'm certainly delighted for this wonderful opportunity to share with you today. Let me take time to say a pleasant Sunday to Karen Hanley in the Pine Garden area, also to Camilla Hancock there at Trafalgar, also to Evelyn Veronica McShane, a.k.a. Bala, there in Buckley's, and Ethelyn Maynard, not forgetting Yvette Maynard, and Philip Mills. They're in the Birdwalk area. We're certainly delighted to have you on board with us today. Also, let me take time to say a pleasant Sunday to Dolby Penny, not forgetting Dolly. They're in Buckley's, and all our listeners there in the Buckley's region, Buckley's Estate, New Buckley's, New Buckley's Development, and the surrounding areas, Buckley's site. We are certainly delighted to have you on board with us today. Our time has now moved to just about 12 minutes after the hour of 5 o'clock. Let's get started now with the sound of Loreen Williams out of Jamaica. Lead me, guide me. Keep my life under your control.

That's right. I need you to lead me and guide me and to keep my life under your control, Lord. Give me more grace and give me more courage to serve you, for without you, I just can't make it on my own. That's Lowen Williams out of Jamaica, getting us off to a great start right here on our Sunday Upliftment program for today. And we're certainly delighted for the opportunity to share with you today. So many things, so many events are happening in our world today, in this world, the world in which we live. And one of the greatest challenges facing our world today is not always visible, yet it touches almost every home. It touches

are weak, but because the pace and pressures of modern life have become overwhelming. Many mental health really affects how we think. It affects how we learn. It affects how we work and how we relate to others. When it is ignored, the consequences ripple through society. Students struggle to focus, employees burn out, families face strain, and communities become distracted. Yet unlike physical illness, mental health challenges are often dismissed or hidden due to stigma and fear of judgment. Today's realities, the economic uncertainty that we are seeing in this world, the social media pressure, global instability and isolation have intensified this crisis, especially among young people. Still, access to mental health support remains limited, and conversations about emotional well-being are too often avoided. Addressing mental health requires a shift in mindset. We must normalize talking about it. We must educate ourselves and our children, strengthen our community support, and encourage help-seeking without shame. Mental health is not a personal failure. It is a shared responsibility. And if we truly want healthier societies, we must care for the mind as seriously as we care for the body. Change begins when we listen, when we show compassion, and create spaces where people feel safe to say, "I'm not okay." It's okay to say I'm not okay. And it's okay not to be okay. All right? So take care of your health. Mental health in particular, one of the greatest challenges, the silent crisis of our time. One of the greatest challenges facing our world today. The FM time has now moved to just about 19 and a half after the hour. If you're just joining us, we welcome you. We want to say how happy we are that you've taken time to listen with us today. And we trust that you're richly blessed and encouraged as a result.

We cannot afford to lose out. Heaven is the place I'm talking about. Narrow is the way and broad to leads to destruction. Scripture tells us Jesus himself declared that the path of destruction is broad, the broad road. Many there are found on the broad road, and on the narrow road, there are few that are traveling on the narrow road, which leads to life eternal. So we must get on the narrow road and stay on the narrow road and allow the Lord Jesus Christ to lead us and guide us. And certainly we have to ensure that we study the Word of God, live by the Word of God, and practice the Word of God, practical daily living, and lead others, tell others about what Christ has done for us and what he can do for them. That's Gladys Carter with Strive to Enter In. Pushing out time to just about 25 minutes after the hour, and we're certainly delighted for the opportunity to share with you today. If you are celebrating your birthday, a very happy birthday to you. You're celebrating a wedding anniversary or some other special occasion, we celebrate with you, and we do hope that you will live to see and enjoy many, many more. Some of the vacation Bible school activities have come to an end, and others will be getting on the way shortly. So we encourage you to send the children out to vacation Bible school. Some folks will be having summer camps, some Bible camps, and other social activities for the children, and to keep them occupied during this long summer vacation. Let's continue on the Sunday Upliftment program as we continue with the beautiful sound of Marilyn Body Baptist. You're everything to me. Yes, Lord, you're everything.

That's the sound of Marilyn Body Baptiste from the Gospel collection of songs, that one titled You Are Everything to Me. We now pause to take a look at the Good Seed Words for Life, Good Seed Bible Meditation from GBV, the reading for Sunday the 26th of July, 2K26. This morning, John chapter 19 and verse 17 says, "And he, bearing his cross, went out to a place called the place of a skull, which is called in Hebrew, Golgotha." The topic, the Lord Jesus carries his cross. The crucifixion of the Lord Jesus is described to us in a special way in the Gospel of John. Although it seemed that people were acting as they pleased, the Son of God decisively followed the path in which the Father had directed him. He carried his cross to the place of execution. He was not forced to do so. No, he voluntarily left Jerusalem to be crucified at Golgotha. At no moment do we see his energy and determination diminish. Even on the way to Golgotha, he remained above all and acted in the power of a will that was completely devoted to God. The other evangelists report that the soldiers forced Simon of Cyrene to carry Jesus' cross. But we cannot conclude from this that there were signs of fatigue in the Lord Jesus. The Bible mentions nothing that justifies such an assumption. Didn't the Savior suffer under the burden of the cross? Yes, as a perfect man, he deeply felt every physical pain. But at the same time, as the Son of God, he had the strength to carry his cross all the way to Golgotha. We cannot fathom the mystery of his wonderful person, for no one knows the Son except the Father. We marvel at his perfection and worship him.

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And we're in the Sun Sugar City 90.3 FM. With the Gospel of Jesus Christ and the Sunday Upliftment Program for Sunday, the 26th of July 2026. Certainly great to be with you once again. Listening with us in the Greater Kingston area in Jamaica and in New York. Philadelphia, good afternoon. Virginia, New Jersey, pleasant Sunday to all of you. Our time has now moved to just about 28 minutes on the climb to the hour. If you're just joining us, we welcome you and want to say how happy we are that you've taken time to listen with us today. We trust that you'll be richly blessed and encouraged as a result.

That's the sound of Shine the Light out of St. Croix from the album Arise, Wake Up, O Sleepers. You never gave up. It's good to know that there's one who will never give up on us. That's the Lord Jesus Christ. He is a friend who sticks closer than a brother, or friends, or loved ones, even our relatives, or siblings, or our parents, our children. They give up on us, abandon, forsaken us, but Christ is the one who is faithful and consistent, and we encourage you to put your trust in him today, for he will never leave you alone. He will never, ever give up on you. 22 minutes approaching the hour of 6 o'clock here in the studio, and we are certainly moving along on this Sunday Upliftment program, a feature of this radio station every Sunday in connection with Central 96.3 FM Jamaica. A pleasant Sunday to you, New York. Good afternoon. Hope that all is well. As we continue our Sunday Upliftment program, here comes Judith Gale. Gotta take time to say a pleasant Sunday to the man himself. That's the double E. Yeah, brother Anthony Adams. Also, let me take time to say a pleasant Sunday to brother Sheehan Anthony and his wife. They're in Kayon. For insisting with us at the Kayon Police Station. Pleasant Sunday afternoon to you.

That's right. Even when you turn your back on me, the Lord says he will be always be around. He'll be beckoning you, calling you, and giving you another chance, saying, come home, my child. Come home, my loved one. I want you to experience the fellowship of the home. So come home and be who I've called you to be. I will never let you down, even when you've turned your back on me. Israel, the nation of Israel, had abandoned, had forsaken, had neglected the Lord, had turned to false idols, worshipped false gods and all of that. Every time he sent the prophets to encourage them and to speak to them, to challenge them to return to the Lord. I will never, ever let you down. The FM time has moved to just about 18 minutes on the climb to 6 o'clock. A pleasant Sunday to you. It's Sunday Upliftment for Sunday. It's the 26th day in the month of July in 2026. Time is moving along very quickly. Waits for no man. And so, yes, the clock is ticking every day. And we do not know when our time, one day that clock will stop ticking for you. So it's important that you make your decision to accept the Lord Jesus Christ before it is eternally too late. This is music from Sandra Brooks. She makes her contribution to Sunday Upliftment right now on Central 96.3 FM.

0: That's the sound of Sandra Brooks from the album The Answer. That's the song Jesus Rescues Me. Pleasant Sunday to all our friends listening with us on the island of Nevis. Let me take time to say a pleasant Sunday to Beverly Chapman there at Brown Pasture. Also, let me send some greetings out to Juliet Pemberton and Camilla Hancock. You've got greetings coming from Beverly Chapman at Brown Pasture in Nevis. While I'm in Nevis, let me take time to say a pleasant Sunday to Renford Adore. And I hope that you'll continue to be comforted and strengthened and on the passing of your wife and also those who are grieving. Michelle Blake, a pleasant Sunday to you. Hope that all is well. And we're praying for you that you will be comforted on the passing of your husband. And other individuals or the families who are grieving at this time, we sympathize with you and we let you know how much we care and let you know that the Lord cares so much about you. Believe it or not, he understands and he will come through for you. Weeping may endure for the night, but joy certainly will come in the morning. The FM time has moved to 17 minutes on the climb to 6 o'clock.
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1: Of a righteous man. Of
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1: My mama.
0: Titled, Somebody Prayed For Me.

That's the sound of Patricia Bowen. Somebody prayed for me. Yes, indeed. When I was needing prayer, somebody took time and called my name in prayer, and thankful for that. As a result of that, I'm here today, and I give God all the praise and the glory for what He has done. Thank God for the prayers of believers. The FM time has moved to 6 minutes on the climb to 6 o'clock. Gotta take time to say a pleasant Sunday to Reverend Euclid Sylvester Osborne there at Limekiln. Also to take time to say a pleasant Sunday to Sandrine there in Kayon. Also to even Maynard in the Birdwalk area.

0: From the files of Unshackled, Pacific Garden Mission presents Free Indeed.
1: Although my parents took me to church when I was growing up, I became disenchanted with religion when I saw that people's behavior outside church didn't match what I read in the Bible. Well, 2 years later in high school, I encountered the theory of evolution and decided belief in God was meaningless. I engaged in heated class discussions with kids who did believe in God, and I wrote a story in creative writing that my teacher criticized for assuming as fact what couldn't be proven one way or the other. I was obviously still waffling because the lyrics of a country singer sent me back to my long-neglected Bible to find the words he quoted. What I read in the Gospel of John pulled at my heart. Well, about that time, my dad suffered a serious injury that put a heavy financial burden on the family. For 6 months, Mom and I ate only one meal a day, oatmeal. I developed some real anger and bitterness. I entered college as confused as ever, but very much against alcohol. So a Christian invited me to his room to escape a big beer party in the dorm. He and his friends were patient with my wild comments about Jesus being an astronaut. We had a number of discussions. Then they gave me a copy of the Four Spiritual Laws, explaining how Christ died for our sins. By the time they finished explaining and asked me if I wanted to pray, I had already prayed to receive Christ as my Savior. Even I know the truth when I hear it. I'm Randy Fiola, and I'm still serving the Lord today. Because if the Son, therefore, shall make you free, you shall be free indeed.
0: If you would like to be free from the weight of sin by accepting Jesus Christ as Lord and Savior, call 1-888-NEED-HIM right now. Free Indeed is a production of Pacific Garden Mission, Chicago, Illinois, 60605. 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
4: 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A pleasant Sunday to you. I want to thank you very much for listening with us today. Taking a look at the local weather forecast for St. Kitts and Nevis, which is valid up until 8 p.m. tomorrow, Monday, the 27th of July. Lingering moisture and instability associated with a trough will support unsettled weather conditions late night into early tomorrow morning. As the trough moves away from the area, shower activities will likely decrease later tomorrow. Tonight, conditions will be mostly cloudy with a 60% or moderate chance of showers and increasing to a 70% or high chance of showers and a 20% or slight chance of thunderstorms after midnight. Tomorrow conditions will be partly cloudy, becoming cloudy at times with a 60% or moderate chance of morning showers. The winds are east to southeast at 13 to 26 kilometers per hour or 8 to 16 miles per hour. The seas 0 to 6 to 1.2 meters or 2 to 4 feet. Sunrise tomorrow is expected at 5:49, while sunset is at 6:46. The high temperature today was 30 degrees Celsius or 86 degrees Fahrenheit, or with an expected low tonight of 25 degrees Celsius or 77 degrees Fahrenheit. And right now we have partly cloudy conditions affecting mostly the northern and the windward and leeward islands, and partly cloudy with expected scattered showers. The FM time has now moved to just about 3 minutes after the hour of 6 o'clock.
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0: are your expectations of the Christian life? Here's Pastor Colin Smith with today's key for unlocking the Bible.
1: You know, Jesus never had more than enough to live on. He was never married. He had no children. He never owned a home. He had no place to lay his head. The devil tempted him with greater force than any man who's ever lived. He was the most underappreciated person ever. His friends misunderstood him, and he knew the pain of being betrayed by one he trusted and loved. And when he faced his hour of greatest need, he faced it all alone. Nobody would stand with him. He reached out in love, and he experienced hatred in return. Now, the question God asks of you and me is not, do you want to go to heaven? But are you ready to follow Jesus? Let the experience of Jesus set your expectations for the Christian life.
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2: 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His business, his family, his workers, his children, his health, everything falls apart. And he never even found out why. The book never tells Job about the conversation between God and Satan. But in chapter 42, he makes a powerful statement. He says, I've heard about you with the hearing of the ear. I've been to Bible study, been to church, been to small group, all of that, been to Sunday school, but now I have seen you with my own eyes. So ask God, when your world falls apart, to make himself visible to you in a new way, and he wants to do it because of what he allowed to disrupt your ease and your comfortable situation right then. I mean, 24 hours is
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4: In the studio of 90.3 and around the Eastern Caribbean, we've got just about 17 minutes after the hour of 6 o'clock. It's on a Sunday. And if you're just joining us, we welcome you. I want to thank you very much for choosing 90.3 FM. Coming up at 7 p.m., we've got the nightly news, followed by the local special Week in Review. We cap off the stories which made headline last week in the Federation of St. Kitts and Nevis. If you are just joining us, we welcome you. We want to say how happy we are that you've taken time to listen with us. 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

0: Oh boy, that's so wonderful. That's so wonderfully done, exceptionally done there by Albert Lewis, declaring that the best thing that he has ever done was to give his life to Jesus Christ, brand new. That's what I am. There is joy in my soul today. When you give your heart to Jesus, when you live for him, you experience a life unmatched, incomparable with anything else. Yes, and you'll also experience eternal life, because he himself declared that he's the way, the truth, and the life. No one comes to the Father but by him. You have a brand new life, brand new. That's who you are. There is joy, there'll be joy in your soul. And now I have everything, peace in my mind, love in my heart. I found the answer, yes, and forever, always stay with him. I like how you commenced with the song, I gave my life to Christ. I did what was right. Do you want to do what's right? Give your life to Jesus Christ.
1: And let us pray. Spirit of the living God, we give you thanks. We give you praise, O Lord. We magnify your name. We exalt your name today, for you have given us another day to celebrate your goodness. You have given us another day to acknowledge you, to honor your name. We thank you for this time that we can give you that which belongs to you, Lord. You said, render unto Caesar the things that are Caesar's, and to God the things that are God. You deserve all the glory, you deserve all the honor, you deserve all the praise. And so today we pause to give you the praise, to say thank you for being God. Thank you for sending your son Jesus to die for us, for the whole human race, that because he lived, we can face tomorrow. We thank you, Lord, for it isn't any good thing that we have done that qualify us to be here today. But it is because of your grace and your mercies, and we appreciate your grace and your mercies. We thank you for your grace. We thank you for your mercies that are new every morning, for great is your mercies towards us, your loving kindness, your tender mercies day after day. Thank you for being faithful. Thank you for being God. From beginning to the end, there's no place for argument. You're God all by yourself. We thank you for this day, for this broadcast, for your people, that, Lord, that it will be the day that you have made, a day for somebody to rejoice, a day for somebody to be glad, a day for somebody to experience breakthrough, salvation, healing, deliverance. A day, Spirit of God, where you will meet someone at the point of their need.
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0: We are presenting the sound of gospel music on a Sunday. It's the 26th day in the month of July, 2026. We're delighted for the opportunity to be coming into your hearts and homes with the gospel of Jesus Christ. If you're just joining us, a special welcome to you. 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
2: 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He is my King of Kings and my Lord of Lords, and throughout

Well, will it be worth it after all? After all these years of working hard, what will it really worth? Will it be worth it? Yes, the Lord is my portion, my inheritance, and I know that my reward is with Him. That's the sound of the Gospel Impact out of Tortola, pushing our time to just about 21 minutes on the climb to 7 o'clock on a Sunday with the Lord. Is my portion. Pleasant Sunday to you. If you're just joining us, we welcome you. It's the Music to Live By segment here on your favorite radio station, 90.3 Sugar City FM, and we're coming into your hearts and homes with the gospel of Jesus Christ.

Yes, hallelujah. Praise the Savior. For Christ has come to show us the way. That's the sound of the worldwide message tribe. Hallelujah, praise the Savior. Indeed, yes, I took your love as a desperate measure seeking shelter from a lost and lonely world. The FM time has now moved to just about 16 minutes on the climb to 7 o'clock on this Sunday. And we are currently presenting the Music to Live By segment. It's a feature of this radio station every Sunday, beginning at about 6 o'clock with the Music to Live By. The Sunday upliftment commences at 5 p.m. If you're just joining us, a special welcome to you. If you're celebrating your birthday, happy birthday to you. If you're celebrating a wedding anniversary or some other special occasion, maybe a graduation, well, celebrate with you. Thank you very much. And we hope that you're going to have yourself a wonderful time, and that certainly for the anniversaries and the birthdays that you will live to see and enjoy many, many more. This is music from the late, great Joseph Nels. Try a little kindness.

That's the sound of the late great Joseph Niles out of Barbados with Try a Little Kindness. Yes, the importance of being kind to others that we meet and recognizing that kindness is very, very essential to our well-being, reduces stress. Being kind to others improves mental personal health. It builds strong relationships and it creates a peaceful society. It lowers stress, spreads joy, and brings people closer together. It boosts your mood. It helps you to live well. It helps you to spreads positivity. It builds trust. It reduces conflict. Jesus spoke about being kind to others, the Good Samaritan, the story of the Good Samaritan. You can read all about that in the Gospel of Luke, and you can see how it really doesn't make any sense to be selfish and arrogant, proud and disrespectful and all of that. We need to show kindness. We need to show love. We need to be kind. You've got to try a little kindness. Show a little kindness. Shine your light for everyone to see. For if you try a little kindness, it will overlook the blindness of the narrow-minded people on the narrow-minded street. What a great song. Pushing our time to just about 11 minutes on the climb to 7 o'clock here in the studio of 90.3 and around the Eastern Caribbean on this Sunday, the 26th day in the month of July 2026. And how quickly time is going by. Yes, July commenced just the other day. We're now down to the bottom of the month. In a few days, we'll be turning over the leaf of the calendar. We'll be getting into the month of August. Let's give thanks for life, for health, for strength. God has given us the opportunity to be here on the land of the living. Many who have started 2026 are no longer with us today. And the fact that we are here today, we should forever be grateful. We should be thankful for another day. Here comes Sandra Brooks.

0: That's the sound of Unique Touch, Susan Best in the lead there with No Time for Second Best, bringing an end to our Music to Live By segment right here on 90.3 FM. 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
0: In the studio of 90.3 and around the Eastern Caribbean, we've got just about 1 minute after the hour of 7 p.m. We will invite you to, stay with us as we bring to you NBC Nightly Newscast.
4: Mass evacuations with out-of-control wildfires erupting. More than 250,000 people in France and Spain told to get to safety. Flames burning out of control. Look at this. Crews attacking a wall of fire. Others forced to retreat. The Madrid skyline shrouded in smoke and ash. And the final stage of the Tour de France now shortened. Also breaking right now, at least one person reportedly killed in Germany as a car plows into a crowd at a pride parade. The major new food recall. This time it's eggs. 19 million pulled over salmonella concerns. The new fears about food safety as health officials also battle to control the parasite outbreak tied to lettuce. Protests in cities across the country over immigration confrontations. And the finding raising new questions about a deadly shooting in Houston. The growing calls for justice tonight. A new front opening in the war in the Middle East. The Saudis trading strikes with rebels in Yemen. We're live in the region. Head coach car crash. These significant injuries for the man who leads the San Francisco 49ers. Caught on camera, a stunning security breach 60 stories high at Seattle's Space Needle. Look at this. Daredevils climbing over a barrier to backflip off the edge and parachute down. Caitlin Clark speaking publicly about controversies on and off the court and her reaction to the words of encouragement from former President Obama. Outrage in San Diego after this man was spotted kicking a sea lion. Inside the fight to develop clean energy on Native American land and ease the strain on America's energy grid. What tribal leaders say is stopping them. And there's good news tonight about one airport worker's mission to make even the smallest lost item found again.
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4: Good evening. I'm Hallie Jackson in for Jose, and we begin tonight with massive wildfires burning out of control in Spain and France, forcing a 250,000 people to evacuate fast. Crews, look at this, fighting these off 24/7. You can see here firefighters retreating as this wall of flames, look how big that is, closes in on them. This is the scene in Valencia, where officials say one person was found dead in his car, apparently trying to escape. Part of the reason these fires are so hard to tackle, the wind keeps shifting. You can see these flames here whipping back and forth because of that. But crews are doing whatever they can to try to get a handle on these fires, like in France, where they're pulling up pool water as part of the response. Our Liz Kreutz starts us off tonight.
6: Tonight, a race to contain multiple massive wildfires raging across Europe. In Spain and France, 250,000 people now forced to flee the flames. As firefighters battle the infernos on the ground and in the air using military aircraft. Fires now turning deadly. Today, Spanish authorities say an elderly man died in his car after a new brush fire ignited near Valencia. Outside Madrid, this roof camera video shows how quickly the flames encroached and then engulfed this home as two wildfires combined into one. Videos show fire crews desperately rescuing a dog. And here, dousing a calf in water as firefighters pull water from swimming pools to save homes. Meanwhile, similar scenes unfolding in France, where French authorities have now been forced to change the final stage of the famed Tour de France race amid the ongoing disaster. Outside the southwest city of Bordeaux, this is the apocalyptic view from a local beach as the fires tear through homes and neighborhoods. Sky News' Sadia Chowdhury reports from the area.
7: Not long after the fire swept through this neighborhood, the ground is still smoldering and it is still hot to touch. The air is really ashy and it's quite difficult to breathe.
6: These relentless blazes, fueled by record heat and drought across much of Europe. Tonight, this is the smoky skyline in Spain's capital, Madrid. And in France, the prime minister tonight saying the fires have reached a scale the country has never seen before.
4: Liz is joining us now. And Liz, it is not just Europe suffocating from that extreme heat. Here at home, a new heat dome is affecting a lot of us, too.
2: Yeah, Holly, that's right. 97 million people from here in California to across the country in Florida are under heat alerts right now. Some cities like Denver and Minneapolis are 10 or more degrees above normal. And many of those heat alerts are expected to last at least through Tuesday. Holly.
4: Liz Kreutz, thank you. We are following breaking news overseas right now, where police say multiple people have been hit in Berlin after a car drove into crowds at a pride parade there in Germany. At least one person has been killed, according to the AP, and the parade is now canceled. You can see some people leaving here, more police arriving on scene here. Investigators are looking for whoever was behind the attack. To yet another food safety concern tonight, with the major recall of millions of eggs because of possible salmonella contamination. It comes as some health officials already have their hands full with the growing parasite outbreak believed to be tied to lettuce. Dr. Akshay Sayal has the latest.
8: Tonight, another foodborne outbreak. Nearly 20 million eggs recalled for potential salmonella contamination. The FDA urging people to check their refrigerators for any affected eggs and throw them out, saying almost 100 people are sick in 17 states, dozens hospitalized with no deaths reported so far. Midwest Poultry Services recalling the eggs, sold under several brand names, including at Kroger grocery stores. Those eggs produced and distributed from farms in Texas, which is reporting the most cases. Salmonella can cause diarrhea, fever, and vomiting, similar to symptoms of cyclosporiasis. Much of the country still grappling with that outbreak, with nearly 12,000 confirmed or suspected cases nationwide. No single confirmed source.
9: What's unique about this is the fact that, you know, right now our public health agencies, both at the federal and state and local levels, are probably stretched extremely thin.
8: Barbara Kowalczyk is a professor of food safety at George Washington University. She's worried that recent funding cuts to public health agencies could impact future outbreaks.
10: Do you see these as isolated incidents or of a larger problem to come?
9: I think these are not isolated incidents. Any outbreak is a symptom of a broken system.
8: Still, experts say there are steps you should be doing to protect yourself from all foodborne illnesses, like carefully washing your fruits and vegetables and keeping up with the latest recalls. Dr. Akshay Sayal, NBC News.
4: Protesters in more than a dozen cities demonstrating today against immigration crackdowns and recent killings by ICE officers. Priscilla Thompson reports.
11: ICE out of everywhere!
12: ICE out of everywhere!
6: Tonight, anti-ICE demonstrations across more than a dozen cities after two deadly traffic stops by officers this month.
12: What do we want?
11: Justice!
12: When?
6: In Maine, 26-year-old Johann Sebastian Duran Guerrero was killed, his limp body pulled from behind the wheel, with his wife and 3-year-old daughter nearby. And in Houston, 52-year-old Lorenzo Salgado Araujo was killed while driving this van. DHS has said he attempted to run over an officer, something others inside the van deny. Neither Guerrero nor Araujo were the target of ICE's operations, officials say.
2: Here in Houston, demonstrators are in the streets chanting ICE out of Houston and demanding accountability.
13: I think the most immediate thing is that investigation needs to happen. We want to have the investigation to be transparent. We want to be able to get all the information available.
6: Tonight's Araujo's son vowing to keep fighting.
14: I will make it my life's mission to bring justice to him, but not just to him, but to everyone that has been wronged and is living the shadows.
4: Priscilla is joining us now live from Houston. And Priscilla, we're also learning more tonight about that incident there where you are.
2: That's right, Hallie. The FBI had said they found a substance in the van that was believed to be drugs, but Araujo's family had said that it was a homemade electrolyte mix. Now the district attorney here says that it has tested negative for drugs, as tonight the community is gathering inside the church behind me as they prepare to march to the scene of the shooting to remember Araujo. Hallie?
4: Priscilla Thompson, thank you. For the first time in 2 weeks, no new strikes against Iran overnight. But that pause comes as a possible new front is opening up in the war. Richard Engel is in Jerusalem.
15: The U.S.-Iran war is spilling over as a new front is expanding with major implications for the world economy. Saudi Arabia and the Iranian-backed Houthi militia are now in an open tit-for-tat conflict. A war within a war. Last night, Saudi Arabia attacked the Houthi-controlled port city of Hodeidah. The Houthis say they attacked Saudi Arabia's crown jewel, its Aramco oil facilities, a main source of the country's wealth. Earlier this week, the Houthis attacked two Saudi ships in the Red Sea, driving markets down and oil prices up. 12% of all global trade passes through the Red Sea. Saudi Arabia and the Houthis fought a seven-year war ending in 2022 that now seems to be reigniting. But what didn't happen today is equally important. No direct U.S. strikes on Iran and no Iranian attacks on U.S. bases in the Middle East for the first time in 2 weeks. President Trump says he's still considering a massive strike on Iran.
16: We're locked and loaded and ready to go, but we're talking to them, so I think while we're talking, we'll see what comes in.
15: One front in the Middle East may be cooling down, while another is heating up.
17: The pause in direct attacks between the U.S. and Iran could open the door for renewed diplomacy. Arab mediators tell NBC News they are pushing hard for negotiations to resume. Hallie?
2: Richard Engel, thank you. To one of the most closely watched midterm races in the country now, after an embattled Democrat ended his campaign in scandal. Tonight, a new pick to replace Graham Plattner in Maine. Our Julie Serkin has that story. And Julie, it's going to be a real sprint to Election Day in a race that could flip the balance of power in the Senate eventually.
18: Hallie, that's right. And there are over 100 days until the midterms. And Democrats need to win this seat in Maine if they want to take back the Senate in November. Delegates chose former state senator Troy Jackson today, replacing the controversial Democrat Graham Plattner, who dropped out amid sexual assault allegations he denies. Now, Hallie, this is a race both parties are watching closely. Republican Senator Susan Collins has held the seat for nearly three decades. Hallie?
2: And as we look ahead to the midterms, Julie, a new court ruling on voting in November amounts to a loss tonight for the Trump administration, right?
18: It does, Hallie. The court ruling the Trump administration can't force states to restrict vote by mail after nearly half of them sued to stop an elections-related executive order signed this spring. Today's order, Hallie, means President Trump will unlikely be able to make changes he wants to make to the voting process before the midterms. Hallie?
2: Julie Serkin in Washington, thank you. New questions tonight over a security breach at a popular tourist site with two daredevils spotted climbing over the edge of the Space Needle in Seattle and backflipping off, with an active investigation happening now.
19: A daredevil stunt posted online by one observer 500 feet above Seattle at the tip of the Space Needle. The crowd at the popular tourist spot shocked as two base jumpers scale a glass barrier, parachutes strapped to their backs. Seconds later, backflipping right off the edge. Video from the ground showing the moment one of them made their way down, parachute deployed. It's still not clear whether both base jumpers landed safely or where they are now. But the Space Needle tells our Seattle affiliate they're working closely with the Seattle Police Department, reviewing security footage and assisting with the active investigation, with questions over how this security breach could have happened at one of the most popular tourist destinations on the West Coast. The latest stunt.
20: Oh, my God.
19: Coming just weeks after this played out on top of New York's Empire State Building. A man and woman dressed all in black scaling to the top of the spire.
21: Two geniuses climbed to the top of the Empire State Building.
19: Unfurling a banner about peace and love.
22: You can't be up here.
19: Before being taken into custody by police. That couple now charged with serious crimes, including reckless endangerment and burglary. Seemingly little deterrent for this pair on the other coast as police work to find them.
2: This stunt, by the way, happening on a busy weekend in Seattle with thousands of visitors in town for a parade and a big food festival. Also tonight, we are learning the head coach of the San Francisco 49ers is recovering from a serious car crash, according to the team. Our colleagues at NBC Sports report that Kyle Shanahan has a concussion and a broken nose and needed dozens of stitches in his face. He's expected to have a limited role for now as training camp begins. Still ahead for us tonight with WNBA star Caitlin Clark's saying now about the controversial spotlight she's in. back now with a disturbing act of animal cruelty caught on camera, and it is tough to watch here. A man kicking a sea lion multiple times, triggering outrage in San Diego, as you might imagine, with people there demanding he face charges. Federal officials are now investigating. Also tonight, a basketball superstar speaking publicly now about the controversy she's faced on and off the court. Here's Valerie Castro.
1: After controversies on and off the court, WNBA star Caitlin Clark now speaking out.
20: There's obviously a lot of people that like to comment on my character and think that they know me.
1: The Indiana Fever guard facing criticism for her fouls and aggressive play, now leaving her one incident away from a single game suspension.
20: That intensity and that fire is what makes me me.
1: Fever coach Stephanie White.
22: She knows. She has awareness.
1: But Clark was the subject of recent headlines last month when Phoenix Mercury player Alyssa Thomas received a one-game penalty and fine for appearing to put her fist over Clark's throat after she fell to the floor. The flagrant foul imposed after the game following a review by the league. Thomas getting death threats in the aftermath, Clark condemning the calls for violence.
20: It should have been dealt with in the moment.
1: And after a recent USA Today opinion piece described Clark's behavior on the court when fouls aren't called on her opponents as histrionics and a sign of her flopping, Clark fighting back.
20: I think there's just like a false characterization of who I am.
1: And hearing these encouraging words from a famous fan during the WNBA All-Star Weekend practice in Chicago.
23: Caitlin, how are you? Really nice to meet you. You're great.
20: Thanks.
23: You're fantastic.
20: Thank you.
1: Former President Barack Obama telling Clark to ignore the noise.
23: Don't let all this nonsense get you down.
20: It was cool to hear that from him. Honestly, it's probably a good reminder for all of us of treating people with respect, treating people with grace.
1: Valerie Castro, NBC News.
2: We are back in a moment with the battle to develop clean energy and help lower costs on tribal lands.

0: Administration created a program that would back private capital loans to ease the risk for investors. But that $75 million fund, as well as other clean energy grants, were gutted in the so-called One Big Beautiful Bill, signed into law by President Trump last summer.
1: On this reservation, in this vast open field behind me, just two wind farms could have been used to generate power for 500,000 households. Those projects are now on hold.
0: Some of those households would have been in states as far away as California, where reliance on wind power is growing.
2: If we as a tribe don't do something and get into the game, then we're going to be left behind like we always have been.
0: Natural disasters, artificial intelligence, and cryptocurrency are driving energy demands nationwide.
3: There is huge untapped potential on tribal lands to generate electricity of all types.
0: Adria Brooks is a transmission planning expert who used to work with the Department of Energy.
3: Our utility rates are going to go up each month. It also is going to mean, though, that electricity is not as reliable.
0: That's where the Ocheti-Chacoan Power Authority would have come in, to develop renewable energy resources on tribal land to alleviate the aging grid. Cheyenne River Sioux Tribe Chairman Ryman LeBeau is on the board.
1: What would it mean to be able to have wind turbines on this land?
4: It would mean energy sovereignty for our people. We would use the land to put up the wind energy towers and power our homes, our communities, our hospitals, our clinics.
0: Helping tribes unlock revenue streams they critically need. But some tribal members say they should be consulted about any projects on their land.
5: We want to do these new things, but the federal government at every turn, you know, passes all these things that are a direct hindrance to Native American people within the United States.
0: The Department of the Interior, the agency that oversees government relations with Native Americans, did not respond to our request for comment. Julie Sirkin, NBC News.
6: When we come back, there is good news tonight about the airport baggage handler going the extra mile. There is good news tonight about going above and beyond to make a big impact with the smallest of gestures.
7: They come in all shapes and sizes, but most passengers don't think twice about their luggage tag, at least until it disappears.
8: It seems like a shame just to throw them away.
7: That's American Airlines Phoenix Fleet Service worker Randy Crow. His days filled with racing around the ramp to get bags onto their next flights. And for nearly a decade, he and his team have been on the lookout for lost tags, reuniting them with their owners.
8: This is a souvenir for them for the trip they took, and it probably has some sentimental value to them.
7: Randy and his tag team find about 40 a week, cleaning them up before writing a note and adding a zip tie, sending them back to their owners. He's sent thousands on his own dime, even though American has offered to help.
8: I just think it's the right thing to do.
7: They've gone back to all 50 states, every Canadian province, even Central and South America.
8: Japan, South Korea, New Zealand, Australia, tons to England.
7: Passenger Nancy Gannon, so touched to get her tag back, she wrote a letter to the airline.
9: It was an intentional act of kindness that I just think the world needs more of.
7: It's those personal stories that keep Randy going, returning this one to Carrie LeGault, celebrating a milestone.
10: This gentleman went above and beyond for a stranger, and while it might seem like something simple as a bag tag, it was important and had value to me.
7: Others marking joy after life's hardest moments.
8: They went on a trip to Hawaii to celebrate their son beating leukemia. You almost cry when you read stuff like that.
7: A big impact from even the smallest acts of kindness.
6: And in even more good news tonight, a huge congratulations to our colleague and dear friend Jose, who would typically, of course, be in this spot tonight, but this evening, he is being inducted into the National Association of Hispanic Journalists Hall of Fame. And it is so well deserved. Jose has been breaking barriers his entire career, including as the only person to anchor nightly newscasts in both English and Spanish with our partners at Telemundo. Jose Diaz-Balart, officially a Hall of Famer tonight. We love you, friend. We are just so happy for you. Jose will be back next week, and I'll see you right here tomorrow. For all of us at NBC, thanks for watching, and have a great night.
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We're delighted for the opportunity to share with you. Invite you to stay with us for the week in review.

This is The Week in Review, a recap of the top stories making headlines in St. Kitts and Nevis last week. Thanks for joining. I'm Michael Berridge, your presenter. Here are the top stories. St. Kitts and Nevis positioned as a strategic gateway linking Africa, the Caribbean, and the global capital. Prime Minister Joe delivers keynote address at the Royal African Society's 12th anniversary flagship business event. Federal statement on proposed Destiny project. CCM-led Nevis Island Administration to deliver first-ever dialysis center for Nevis. Prime Minister Joe calls for bold action to remove barriers between Africa and the Caribbean. Prime Minister Joe calls for a new era of Africa-Caribbean economic partnership built on investment, trade, and shared prosperity. Prime Minister Joe showcases sustainable island state agenda as model for resilient and inclusive development. Major rehabilitation project commences at the Cardin home. And Nevis Island Administration provides nearly $300,000 in daycare assistance to support single-parent households. Those are the stories making the headlines, and now the details. Thanks for joining. I'm Michael Berridge, your host. On the Federation's growing international presence as Prime Minister Dr. Terence Dju continued to strengthen ties between Africa and the Caribbean. St. Kitts and Nevis has been positioned as a strategic gateway linking Africa, the Caribbean, and the global capital, with the government promoting the Federation as an ideal destination for investment, trade, and innovation. Officials highlighted the country's stable political environment, modern financial services, and strategic location as key advantages for business seeking opportunities in both regions. Building on that vision, Prime Minister Dju delivered the keynote address at the Royal African Society's 12th anniversary flagship business event, where he underscored the importance of strengthening economic, cultural, and diplomatic ties between Africa and the Caribbean. The Prime Minister encouraged deeper collaboration in areas such as trade, education, technology, renewable energy, and sustainable development. Continuing with regional and international affairs. The federal government also issued an official statement regarding the proposed Destiny project. The statement reaffirmed the government's commitment to transparency, accountability, and responsible national development, while assuring the public that all necessary investments and regulatory procedures would be carefully followed before any final decisions are made. Meanwhile, on Nevis, the Concerned Citizens Movement-led Nevis Island Administration announced a major advancement in healthcare with plans to establish the island's first-ever dialysis center. Once completed, the facility will provide life-saving treatment closer to home, reducing the need for patients to travel overseas or to St. Kitts for regular dialysis services. Returning to international diplomacy, Prime Minister Dr. Terence Dju called for bold and decisive action to remove long-standing barriers that continue to hinder stronger relationships between Africa and the Caribbean. He urged governments, financial institutions, and the private sector to work together to improve connectivity, ease travel restrictions, expand trade opportunities, and foster greater people-to-people exchanges. The Prime Minister also outlined his vision for a new era of Africa-Caribbean economic partnership built on increased investment, expanded trade, and shared prosperity. He emphasized that both regions possess significant untapped potential and should work together to create sustainable economic growth that benefits future generations. On the global stage, Prime Minister Dju further showcased the Federation's Sustainable Island State Agenda as an international model for resilient and inclusive development. Addressing global stakeholders, he highlighted St. Kitts and Nevis' commitment to renewable energy, climate resilience, food security, digital transformation, and sustainable economic diversification as pillars of the country's long-term development strategy. You're listening to The Week in Review. Prime Minister Dju recently visited the Cardin home as a major rehabilitation project officially commenced at the long-standing care facility. The rehabilitation works are expected to significantly improve living conditions for residents while enhancing the quality of care and creating a safer, more modern environment for both residents and staff.
And finally, in another initiative aimed at strengthening social support services, the Nevis Island Administration announced that nearly $300,000 in daycare assistance has been provided to support single-parent households across the Federation. Financial assistance is intended to ease childcare expenses, enabling more parents to remain in the workforce while ensuring that young children continue to receive quality early childhood care. And that item brings us to the end of the week in review. Recapping the major stories. St. Kitts and Nevis positioned as a strategic gateway linking Africa, the Caribbean, and the global capital. Prime Minister Drew delivers keynote address at the Royal African Society's 12th anniversary flagship business event. Federal statement on proposed Destiny project. CCM led Nevis Island Administration to deliver first ever dialysis center for Nevis. Prime Minister Drew calls for bold action to remove barriers between Africa and the Caribbean. He calls for a new era of Africa-Caribbean economic partnership. Prime Minister Drew showcases Sustainable Island State Agenda as a model for resilience and inclusive development. While visiting the Cardin home as a major rehabilitation project commences. And Nevis Island Administration provides nearly $300,000 in daycare assistance to support single-parent households. Those were the stories making headlines this week. Thank you for joining us for the Week in Review. I'm Michael Berridge wishing you a pleasant week ahead. Stay informed, stay safe, and we'll see you next time.

0: comes to the sing gospel music. Sugar City FM is on. Country. Grace carried me home through the valley so deep. How we been?
1: When I was on walking with you, God, somebody prayed.
0: Contemporary.

In the studio of 90.3 and around the Eastern Caribbean, we've got just about 20 minutes on the climb to 8 o'clock as we take a look at the local weather forecast for St. Kitts and Nevis, valid up until 8 p.m. tomorrow, Monday, the 27th of July. Lingering moisture and instability associated with a trough will support unsettled weather conditions late tonight into early tomorrow morning. As the trough moves away from the area, shower activity will likely decrease later tomorrow. Conditions for tonight will be mostly cloudy with a 60% or moderate chance of showers and increasing to a 70% or high chance of showers and a 20% or slight chance of thunderstorms after midnight. Tomorrow, skies will be partly cloudy, becoming cloudy at times, with a 60% or moderate chance of morning showers. The winds are currently coming from the east, the east to southeast, at 13 to 26 kilometers or 8 to 16 miles per hour. The seas are 0.6 to 1.2 meters or 4 to 6 feet. That's 2 to 4 feet. Correction, 2 to 4 feet. Sunrise tomorrow is at 5:49. Sunset is at 6:46. Today's high temperature was 86 degrees Fahrenheit or 30 degrees Celsius. We have an expected low tonight of just about 25 degrees Celsius or 77 degrees Fahrenheit. Right now we have partly cloudy to cloudy conditions with scattered showers prevailing across the northern and southern eastern Caribbean. That's the eastern Caribbean. Well, it should be the leewards and the windwards, that should be. Correction, windwards and leewards, down to Trinidad and Tobago. Let's look at your weather forecast for St. Kitts and Nevis, valid up until 8 p.m. tomorrow, Monday, the 27th of July, 2K26.

tomorrow isn't promised to anyone. Now is the accepted time. Now is the day of salvation. Today, if you would hear his voice, harden not your heart. Tomorrow, would you give your life today? Don't let this moment slip away, for your tomorrow may very well begin today. That's the sound of the Winans, pushing our time to just about 15 minutes on the upside of 8 p.m. Right here in the studio of 90.3 FM and around the Eastern Caribbean. If you're just joining us, we welcome you. We want to say how happy we are that you've taken time to listen with us, and we trust that you'll be blessed and encouraged as a result. This is music from Evie Carlson. Now is the time.

0: Make no mistake about that. Satan, you might as well get thee behind me. You cannot prevail. You cannot prevail. Yes, because Jesus never fails. That's the sound of the Nazarene Silver Tones out of Barbados.
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1: You're listening to 90.3 FM out of Bastia, St. Kitts. A pleasant Sunday night to you, whoever you are, wherever you are joining us. We invite you to stay with us as we continue our Sunday programming with the Unshackled radio program. The Unshackled, the program that makes you face yourself and think.
2: Due to the subject matter in this episode, parental guidance is suggested. A man once said, "One truth, many paths." I didn't say he was a wise man, but it does pose an interesting question. Are there many roads to the truth? This world says there are lots of them, but then how do you know when you've found it? The subject of our story is a man who walked a long road towards enlightenment, but found only frustration and dissatisfaction. That is, until he came face to face with the final truth. And that's when his heart and mind and very life were unshackled.

0: me about my business again.
1: You're my husband. That makes it my business, too.
0: Oh, I can't take this today.
1: You have children, but you want to spend all your time with your girly friends?
0: Don't talk about things you don't know.
1: Everybody knows. You ain't fooling nobody.
0: Keep your trap shut.
1: What are you going to do with that coffee pot?
0: What am I going to do? I'll show you what I'm going to do.
1: Stay away from me with that.
0: I'll show you what I'm going to do.
2: This is Unshackled, dramatizing real-life stories produced in Chicago by Pacific Garden Mission. For almost 150 years, the mission has been providing sustenance for the body, mind, and spirit of countless homeless people who have come knocking on our door. Our facility in Chicago offers meals, beds, education, and spiritual guidance about the one who sticks closer than a brother, which is what this program celebrates. Now for broadcast around the earth, here is episode number 3902 in the series Unshackled, the program that makes you face yourself and think. For the man in our story, growing up with chaos in the home was an everyday occurrence. It spurred even more disturbing behaviors as he entered his teens. This propelled him into a quest to